0: There were many instances in which I had these flash thoughts that I could still reach from my phone and call my dad. Wanting to talk about a shocking moment on the field, a confusing ref call, or a prediction in real time. My dad always picked up. He always had an answer that made sense. But this World Cup, I didn't have him anymore. It hurt. I specifically remember a confusing moment in the group stage when the Qatar goalie got hit, but it ended up as a penalty against his team. So I messaged my younger sister in Mexico, the one who, unlike me, is all sports all the time.
1: A ver, justo en este momento es cuando le hubiera mandado un mensaje al
0: Qatar. This is one of those moments when I would have asked dad about this, I told her. So I need you to fill in for him. The three of us used to text a bunch during previous World Cups.
1: A ver, necesito que seas suplente, por favor.
0: I can't remember which game I was watching when I heard an announcer on Telemundo say that this was a World Cup of nostalgia and joy. Un mundial de nostalgia y alegría, he said. And I felt that. My dad had the superpower of bringing all the good vibes wherever he went. And I'm sure he would have enjoyed the hell out of this World Cup. I also wonder what he would have thought of these hydration breaks. What he would have said about the shameless lack of separation between politics and sport. And his take on the high-tech sensors that are so sensitive, they annulled a goal because of a strand of hair. Every time Mexico played, I felt my dad's absence the heaviest. But that's also when I felt closest to him. Because Mexico did incredible things this summer. I mean, wow. I got to watch Mexico win, at times surrounded by hundreds of green jerseys at watch parties. I also hosted at home.
2: Pásele, pásele, taquitos de canasta.
3: Tienes buena clientela.
2: Eso, woo-hoo.
4: Let's go.
0: I think I watched, 80% of the matches. I mean, there were 104 for the first time ever, so that's a lot. I watched while at work, to be fair, this was work. I streamed on my phone so I could listen while driving. I even once stepped out of a movie theater to watch penalty kicks, pacing back and forth in the theater hallway, quietly grunting like a crazy person. I wore yellow when I went to watch the Colombia game with my Colombian friends. I put on a red shirt and rode my butt off in the Norway-England game. I rooted for Egypt and Cabo Verde as if they were a team I had supported for years. I suffered when my favorites lost.
5: I love you, I love you, I love you, Mumba. Mexico, Mexico, ra, ra, ra.
0: And the best part of it all, the highest in a summer full of highs and lows, was that my young daughter learned all about the World Cup. Hey, kiddo.
5: Yeah?
0: Can you do me a favor and can you tell me, what is the World Cup?
5: The World Cup is special. Everything, I just want to say, goal! And we go like, yeah, yeah, yeah, yeah. And also, the people who play before soccer, it's great. Shakira.
0: ¿Cómo es la canción de Shakira?
5: Oe, oe, e, oe.
0: Of course she loves Shakira. She's my daughter. Do you know why the World Cup is so important to me?
5: I just know why it is. Because your dad watched it.
0: Abuelo.
5: So he likes soccer, so you like soccer. You've grown up liking soccer.
0: Mm-hmm. That's true. Actually, can I tell you what my favorite part of the World Cup was?
5: My favorite part of the World Cup.
0: But you don't know what my favorite part of the World Cup is.
5: I do.
0: You do?
5: It's really special to you because you haven't seen the World Cup with me.
0: And this is the first time we got to watch together. Do you know how happy that made me to have you wearing the Mexico
5: really
0: jersey?
5: Happy, really happy, really happy, really happy. And my favorite part was that everybody was together.
0: Honestly, it did feel like everybody was together. I love the nods that I got when I wore my Mexico jersey out in daily life. I love that we all rooted for all the countries our friends are from. That we laughed and stressed and memed together in every group chat. And yes, most of all, I loved passing on the ritual of watching it all with my daughter, just like my dad watched with me.

0: One thing I also enjoyed during the World Cup was the constant messaging back and forth with my friend, Jasmine Gars, who covered the World Cup for NPR, where she's also an immigration reporter. She joins me now to talk about the best and worst moments of the World Cup. Hi, Jasmine.
1: Thank you for having me.
0: You know, this has been, you could call it a lot of things. This has been an electrifying World Cup, to say the least. And so much has happened on and off the field. But let's work our way backwards and start with some of your thoughts about how the final unfolded. Spain won. Argentina 0.
1: Yeah.
0: I have to say, I had Spain winning it all in my bracket. I think I might have told you this earlier.
1: Yeah.
0: And I think that the second half showed us that Spain truly earned that trophy. Was this the end that you expected, Jasmine?
1: I'm going to say something controversial, which is that I didn't think that was a very exciting game.
0: Same.
1: I can name off the top of my head like five more electrifying games that I watched.
0: Starting with the game that happened the day before.
1: Yeah, totally.
0: Much more exciting.
1: Part of that is because Spain dominated so hard. It was almost like there was only one team on the pitch.
0: Mm-hmm.
1: It reminded me of that phrase. I think it's like from Batman, when an unstoppable force meets an unmovable object. I mean, like Spain is on another level. Their defense was completely impenetrable. Argentina kind of fell apart. By the end of the game, Spain had done 20 attempts at a goal, one of which ended up being a goal, and Argentina had done two.
0: That's crazy.
1: That's how good the defense was. And I think Argentina made them work for it, but Spain was the better team, and they absolutely deserved that win. They were extraordinary.
0: I have to bring up the picture that's gone viral. The one of 20-year-old Lionel Messi bathing baby Lamine Yamal. Because first of all, this is like destiny. I mean, in all of the things that I saw about, he's 19 and they're 19 years apart and this is being played on the 19th and the number 19. So can we talk about that photo, please?
1: Yes. The origin story of that is a raffle put together by like a mm-hmm. local newspaper and in conjunction with UNICEF. Several families got to take their newborn to meet the player. And so Lamine Yamal's parents take him to meet Messi. And I think it was like a beautiful passing of the torch. I think people love to focus on the rivalry. Hmm. But I think, you know, Messi has expressed a huge admiration for Lamine Yamal. And Lamine Yamal is an extraordinary player who is like kind of entering his stardom, and Messi is slowing down, right? Like this is actually expected to be his last cup. He's going to be in his 40s in the next cup. That photo is really like a sort of almost like biblical Star Warsian passing of the torch. I also think, like I was talking to a fan before the game, a young guy who was saying to me, well, no matter what, I win because I'm a huge Barca fan. And really on that field, it was to some degree like a Barca reunion. And it speaks a lot to the Barca system and the Spanish soccer system and how like extraordinary it is.
0: A system that formed Leo Messi.
1: And Lamine Yamal. It is the academy. And I think what we saw on that field is that.
0: You know, Lamine Yamal didn't have many goals or that many assists, but he played an essential role in Spain's offensive strategy throughout. What does he represent for the future of soccer in this new upcoming era that, you know, perhaps 4 years from now, we will have a World Cup without Ronaldo and without Messi?
1: It's a changing of the guard. When I see Lamine Yamal, I see someone who is just like fierce and hungry and needs a little bit of like sharpening. He's 19. Of course he needs sharpening. But mm-hmm. it's so exciting. I didn't really get to see Messi's beginnings because, you know, we're sort of the same in the same age bracket. But to get to see like the birth of a legend, that is so exciting.
0: Yes. I want to talk a little bit about how the World Cup felt. You and I throughout were texting about a few things.

0: at least six.
1: And you were sweating at all of them?
0: Oh, it was bad. Yeah. Like, the heat has been really bad. You know, even with the hydration breaks, you're seeing players cramp. I'm not saying, for the record, I'm not saying I agree with the hydration breaks, but I can see an argument for it. But that halftime show, as a soccer fan, really irked me.
1: Tell me why.
0: Because there's a natural flow to soccer in which you go, go, go, go, and depending on what team you are, you're either winning and you need to cement it quick, or you're losing and you need to stage a comeback quick, and you got about 15 minutes to think about how you're going to do one of the two.
1: Mm-hmm.
0: Soccer is a frenetic sport. Soccer is anxiety, y frenesí, for like 90 minutes, maybe 120, and it lost that. Like, it was 30 minutes. The halftime was around the amount of time of an entire first half.
1: Mm-hmm.
0: And I felt like it really lost the flow and that franticness of soccer.
1: See, that's how I felt about hydration breaks.
0: Mm.
1: Especially when a team was really getting its groove and then hydration break. But I felt, in a smaller way, how you felt about the halftime show.
0: Yeah, tell me how you felt about the halftime show.
1: I love a show.
0: Yeah.
1: But I did think it was long. I think they should have just done maybe one artist. And I'm also understanding that it's crazy to ask, you know, the soccer field to become a sort of stage and a spectacle in a very short amount of time. But I do think it was too long.
0: I joked to someone that, like, Argentina has only been playing well in the second halves, and now they're going to, like, think this is a first half again.
1: And, yeah. Resting for that long is like when you're at a wedding and you're wearing really tight shoes or uncomfortable shoes, and you take them off for a second, you can't put them back on. Like, you can't. You got to just, like, power through it. And that's how I felt about that.
0: I love that analogy, though. That's a great analogy.
2: Coming up on Latino USA, we wrap up the conversation about the World Cup with NPR's Jasmine Guards.
0: To me, the match between Argentina and Cape Verde, I will remember that game my whole life.
2: Stay with us. No te vayas.

0: time that one of the host countries is actively at war with one of the participating countries. And we really saw sort of a contrast on how to be a good host. So I think Mexico showed that. And we had so many videos of the reception of the Iranian team last minute and just how people felt being in Mexico and felt welcomed by Mexican fans and just Mexico in general. And then on top of that, you have the US with this controversial red card situation. How would you explain the red card situation and why was that so meaningful?
1: So the US, you know, like superstar Folarin Balogun gets a red card and he's their star. This is going to be a huge problem moving forward. And then President Trump says, like he publicly says that he called FIFA and said, you know, this was not a fair call. We know that President Trump and FIFA President Gianni Infantino have been seen together. They've expressed a closeness. So it was really seen as like the U.S. government interfering in that red call. And FIFA effectively removed the red card, annulled it. And then, you know, the U.S. goes on to lose tremendously against Belgium, which I think there was like some kind of psychological thing happening too, even though Belgium's a good team.
0: It had to have affected the players. And I think that U.S. fans also didn't think that was a great thing for how they look to the world.
1: It really reeked of FIFA corruption, which has been an ongoing accusation here. And it also just, you know, like we're at this moment in the US in which there's these conversations about totalitarianism and the overreach of this government. And it was this moment in which we were jolted out of the World Cup fantasy and back into like world reality.
0: Yes.
1: I think that's what it was. Like it, for a moment, the illusion was shattered.
0: Every World Cup has an underdog that surprises, or a few underdogs. And I think in this World Cup, that team was Cabo Verde.
1: 100%, yes.
0: They played their first World Cup ever, and they won everyone's hearts. So what would you say made them such a special team to watch throughout this World Cup?
1: I started off telling you that this final, you know, I can think off the top of my head of, you know, five other games we've seen in this championship that are more electrifying. And a lot of those games are with Cape Verde. Cabo Verde was stunning. They were defensively, they were a wall. I do think there's this narrative that they kind of came out of nowhere. Certainly, this was their first World Cup that they qualified for, but Cabo Verde for the last like 10 years or so has been playing extraordinary soccer in the African Championships. They didn't quite come out of nowhere. And I think, you know, something I've been saying throughout this tournament is like African soccer had a huge moment, and I predict in 2030 it's going to be just a tournament where we just see African soccer completely like bloom on the world stage. And the indication I have of that is Cabo Verde.
0: I mean, there's no doubt about that. We saw so many teams play beautiful games.
1: Yes.
0: This World Cup. I want to talk about some of the less fun things of this World Cup. You know, we had already talked about FIFA interfering in the US with the red card.
1: Yeah.
0: What were some of the controversies that stood out to you the most?
1: I think the red card controversy was huge. I think the treatment of Iranian players, like we're so far removed from that moment now that I don't think people are talking about it a lot, but like the Iranian team was being forced to shuttle back and forth from Tijuana to, you know, wherever they were playing after every game. I mean, it was like they had an added 4-hour commute back and forth because they weren't allowed to stay in the US because of the conflict right now. It was putting this team through exhaustion. I think VAR was hugely controversial, hugely controversial. And I think the VAR question goes beyond like soccer. I think like it's really tapping into this larger question we're having in society right now about technology. At what point does technology help? At what point does it hinder? And if technology is ultimately being handled and decided by humans, how unbiased can it really be? You know? Because the ref is deciding, ultimately. There's a human behind the VAR. And I think also, like, rumors, there were so many rumors of FIFA and Leo Messi and, like, Argentina and was it fixed? The infamous Argentina-Egypt game. What I think about that I think FIFA protects its stars. Like, FIFA protects its money makers, you know? Like, FIFA's there to make money. And I think FIFA does go more lenient on Mbappe, on Ronaldo, on Messi, because they're the big ticket salespeople. They're the stars. Do I think the game was rigged? Well, I think if it was, it wasn't done so very successfully. To me, a personal controversy was Mexico, England, because I think Mexico played so well.
0: I know.
1: And deserved to win that game.
0: Ugh.
1: And I will say, those of us who watch soccer all the time know that there is a degree of skill and a huge amount of merit and who works the hardest, but sometimes it's just dumb luck.
0: You know, we've mentioned some firsts in this World Cup, and I don't want us to wrap without mentioning that we had the first match ever with an all-women referee trio. Mexico became the first country to host for the third time. And then this was the first time that we had 48 teams instead of 32. What are your thoughts now on having wrapped a World Cup that was a little longer with more teams?
1: I'm on the fence about it, because if it hadn't been that way, we might not have seen Cabo Verde, if it hadn't been like so inclusive. Now they have a new fan in me.
0: Same.
1: I do think it was a little too long, this World Cup. It felt like towards the end, I started getting World Cupped out. Again, it might be because I've been traveling to like three different cities every week. How did you feel about this?
0: I loved having a longer World Cup. I will say that, because more games, just it's just more fun for me. But what about the FIFA president, Gianni Infantino, saying that he's opening up the possibility of 64 teams in the men's World Cup in the future? Now that might be too much.
1: I mean, I think there's also something to say about the wear and tear on the players. Towards the end, we were seeing teams being very worn out.
0: You know, this was really a World Cup of stories. And in the very first episode of this series, I asked a soccer expert what makes a good World Cup. And he said the stories. Yes, the football, but also the stories. What do you think is one big story that will stay with you from this World Cup?
1: Oof, I hate to be repetitive, but Cape Verde. Every match they played felt like a David and Goliath. To me, the match between Argentina and Cape Verde, I will remember that game my whole life. I think it was one of the most extraordinary matches I've ever seen, to the point where, to the last minute, I did not know who was going to win. I had two articles ready to publish.
0: Wow.
1: Because I had no idea what was going to happen. And I think to me, like, that was one of the big stories. Like, this David that kept putting the brakes on all the Goliaths. I mean, Spain couldn't beat him, you know? And I think also, like, probably the sort of passing of the torch between Messi and Lamine Yamal is another one.
0: It's a beautiful story.
1: It's a beautiful story. You know, I think it's also, like, despite a lot of the online narrative about, you know, Messi and, like, you know, the reality of, like, some bad sportsmanship that we've seen on the field, while everyone else was, like, kind of misbehaving, those two showed us what real athleticism and being a winner means.
0: Now, the thing is, are all the moms going to want to have Messi give their babies a bath to pass that Messi magic? Please just give my baby a bath, Messi.
1: What's Messi's next incarnation? Doula.
2: That was the latest episode of our own Futuro Studios podcast, American Football, hosted by Latino USA's managing editor, Fernanda Echavarri. Now, dear listener, we're going to switch gears and go from the soccer field to downtown New York City. Rosie Perez is the iconic New Yorican actress that you might know from movies like Spike Lee's Do the Right Thing or the 90s classic White Men Can't Jump.
3: Well, you know, Billy, I got a different set of rules of my own. You want to hear them? Sometimes when you win, you really lose. And sometimes when you lose, you really win.
2: Maybe you've seen her in HBO's The Flight Attendant.
3: I have a bounty on my head. Can you believe it? I'm a prize. Who would have thought? Me, a prize.
2: She started her career dancing on the 1980s show Soul Train. Then she says she was noticed at a nightclub by Spike Lee, who put her in his critically acclaimed film, Do the Right Thing.
4: Trust me.
3: Trust you? Mookie, the last time I trusted you, we ended up with a son. Remember your son?
4: I do remember my son. His name is Heckley.
2: Rosie is a choreographer, an author, a boxing commentator, an activist, and now most recently, Rosie has added podcast host to her resume.
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2: Futuro Media's podcast tells the story of Fania Records, which is known as the legendary Motown of salsa music. Fania was home to some of the biggest Latin artists during the 60s, 70s, and 80s. Think about artists like Willie Colon, Héctor Lavoe, Celia Cruz, and Ruben Blades, all of whom broke the mold. A few weeks ago, I sat down with Rosie at WNYC's Green Space here in New York City in front of a live studio audience. We're going to bring you that conversation now where we spoke about Rosie's love of boxing, what led her to use her voice as an activist, and how hosting this podcast was a dream come true. Rosie Perez, it is so great to have you on Latino USA. Welcome to the show here live at the Green Space. First thing we're going to do, apart from saying, oh my God, Rosie, thank you for coming to Lower Manhattan. Especially with the toll. The reason why we're all here is because of salsa. Salsa music and the celebration of the birth of salsa here in New York City, which would be our new podcast.
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8: Fania Records.
9: Fania Records.
2: But before we talk about salsa and the podcast, Rosie, I just need to get your take on this moment in New York City. Like, how are you feeling? What's up for you? Because, like, you know, you're friends with Spike Lee and he's like driving around in the Pope in Brooklyn. You know, all he needs is his little Pope mobile to be doing that. It is a moment, and I'm going to be, because I'm 100% honest all the time. I'm not a sports person. I know nothing about sports. I didn't even know that they were in the playoffs until a week and a half. I know.
8: For shame. For
2: I know.
8: Shame.
2: I know. Small Mexican girls can't jump. So dime, ¿cómo te sientes? What's going on for you as a lifelong New Yorker, New Yorican moment?
8: It's amazing. It's an amazing time right now. When they won game 5.
10: Knicks fans, this is not a dream. After 53 years, the Knicks are finally NBA champions once again.
8: Like most New Yorkers my age, I was in bed watching because it went late. And I was so excited, and you can hear the screams from the street, right? And I wanted to go outside, and I had my nightgown on, my granny nightgown, and I run to the window, and they're screaming. These neighbors are screaming up at my window, go, woo-hoo, and I go, woo-hoo! And my husband goes, get out of the window! You look like a crazy old lady! And the person downstairs, she goes, everyone's a crazy old lady tonight! And it was just so exciting. Brooklyn was electric. The city was electric. And it was very nice because the gentrification that's been going on in the city, specifically in Brooklyn and the outer boroughs, it was the first time that neighbors who would just pass me right by would go, yo, let's go Knicks. And I go, let's go Knicks. I know you. You ignore me all the time. I'm so happy. You're saying hello. I'll take it. So it was just great. The city really came together over this team. It was fantastic.
2: It's a beautiful thing. I, like Rosie, was also in bed, but I was asleep. And I think one of the best ways to be woken up is by the screams and cheers of your neighbors, you know, because I'm in Harlem. And then they took the speakers out and it was blasting music for the next. It was such a celebration. So, Rosie, you've had an incredible career. You know, someone like me, been watching it from the very beginning. We're so proud of you and all of your successes. And the fact that you are a brilliant actress, can I just say? So when you get this call, like, do you want to be the host of a podcast about the birth of salsa? What made you say, I'm going to jump in?
8: I said, oh my gosh, I can't believe this is happening, because it was a full circle moment for me. Because as a New Yorican, it was difficult growing up in the sense that when I would go back to Puerto Rico, they would call me white girl or American, and they would never let me have that moniker of Puerto Rican. And then when I would come to the States, then I had to deal with the prejudice of them saying, you're a Puerto Rican. You know, it was like, where do I fit? You know, where is my identity landing? And for me, when the Fania All-Stars came around, they produced a sound that was the sound of the city. That was the sound of the subway. That was the sound of the streets. That was the sound that I knew that was coming from my kitchen. That was the sound of rice and beans and my block and the fire hydrant going. And it was the first time in my Puerto Rican culture that I felt a part of the culture. I felt like they were speaking for me in their lyrics and the fun and then the corny love stories and then the politics that were in their lyrics. And so when I went back to Puerto Rico one summer and they came on the radio in Puerto Rico, I am singing the songs, and my Spanish was so bad that they couldn't believe that I was speaking Spanish so well. And it was my sister Carmen, who's here tonight, was the first time I felt like we bonded, Bella, right? And because we're both singing the same songs.
2: Oh.
8: And she took pride in saying, yeah, we're from New York. And I never heard that in Puerto Rico. I never heard that in Puerto Rico. And so when I got this call, to be honest, I started to cry, and my manager was like, you don't want to do it. I go, no, no. And he goes, why are you upset? And I said, because I cannot believe they picked me. It was an emphatic yes.
2: I love that so much. I love that so much. Thank you. I think that the thing that you feel with Rosie on this podcast is her full heart being present. To be clear, I did not grow up in New York, so I'm a Mexican kid who grew up on the south side of Chicago. And all right, okay, let's go, Chicago. Salsa was not part of my growing up. I would hear it here and there, but it was not my experience. Then I get to New York, basically 1979, 1980, which is when salsa was happening. And I got to experience, because I was working at WKCR, all of the salseros coming to the station, and salsa changed my life and helped to define who I am as a Latina in the world. So I do have to ask, do you have a favorite song?
8: Plástico.
2: Oh, we're not surprised that Rosie's favorite song is going to be from Rubén Blades off the album Siembra, La Canción Plástico.
9: Ella era una chica plástica, de esas que veo por ahí.
8: Yes, anything by Rubén Blades, and a shout out to the departed Willy Colón. But that one I loved because growing up in abject poverty, you know, being around so much of materialism and money is status and this and that, that song just pierced my soul. You know, where they're talking about the plastic people and they're talking about how empty they are and the money they spend just to look a certain way. And when I was growing up, my sister could tell you, I really didn't care about clothes. I really didn't. Just as long as my hair looked good. That's all I cared. That's very Puerto Rican. How many Puerto Ricans understand me tonight? Yeah, you see. And we were poor, and I remember going to school with holes in my shoes and feeling that shame. But I didn't care at the same time. I had to go to school. I had a mission. I was going to be something. I was going to make something of myself. I was going to change my life. And these clothes didn't matter and the money didn't matter and this and that. And then that song came on. And as a young person, hearing someone so poetic, you know, and the music was so beautiful. So that's why that's my favorite.
2: Coming up on Latino USA, we dig deeper into how salsa shaped Rosie's activism.
8: Fania songs, when they talked about rich people and the separation of wealth in the city, all of that just impacted me so deeply.
2: Stay with us, no te vayas.

0: It's Latino USA. I'm Maria Hinojosa. I'm in conversation with Golden Globe, Emmy, and Oscar-nominated actress Rosie Perez. Before the break, she was telling us about how salsa shaped her as a New Yorker. We're going to wrap up my conversation, which took place live in front of an audience in New York City at the Green Space a few weeks ago. So the thing about salsa, again, we're talking about like the golden era, like seeing the famous people performing at the salsa festivals and hearing it on the radio. Pero también fue muy difícil, right? Because it was so powerful, because it was so big, that means that things that are difficult happen. And when the team set out to tell this story, that was part of what we had to deal with, right? Some of the more difficult things that came up with the birth of salsa. I mean, there was all kinds of business issues, obviously, but also there was the question of addiction, AIDS, marginalized Puerto Ricans in New York City, and the poverty. So what was your reaction to that, Rosie, knowing that you're going to have to share a little bit of the dirty laundry? How did that sit with you?
1: It sat very well, in the sense that in any type of storytelling, you have to tell the good, bad, and ugly, or else you're not doing the story its service. You know, you're doing a disservice to the storytelling. But it was hard. It was hard to read. It was hard to say, because what I thought of Fania, it was all glitz and glamour and the music. And then when I heard about other issues, like you said, about business issues, misogyny as well, and all the
0: racism.
1: I was like, oh, wow, okay. But at the end of it, I just felt like, okay, so they're human beings, you know, things happen. And through all of that mess that happened, the music was so powerful, that's what prevailed. That's what pushed through. That's what we still remember. But I still think that that had to be told as well.
0: Mm. I love the fact that you spoke about how salsa really helped you with your New Yorker identity. Talk a little bit about how salsa helped you understand this connection between the island and New York City.
1: Well, first of all, being a New Yorker, which just basically means a Puerto Rican who was born in New York and raised in New York, majority of us are in the closet about it, and I came out a long time ago because I just got, you know, sick and tired of it. Our Spanish isn't great, because it was a misguided attempt of assimilation of our parents. They were treated so poorly, the racism was so palpable, that they didn't want us to struggle. So it was like English, English, English. And then you would go to the island and the kids would make fun of you because you couldn't speak Spanish well. So that's why when Fania All-Stars came around, you know, I felt a part of it. I felt like it was mine. Mm. You know, it was something that I could bring back to the island and say, hey, look at this, you know. And then all of a sudden I became cool. You
0: right,
1: know, I became
0: right.
1: like really cool. And it was pretty amazing. And like half of the people from New York that went down to the island used to lie their ass off. They would say, oh, I was at Yankee Stadium at the concert. No, you weren't. Oh, I was at the Cheetah Club. No, you weren't. Stop lying. You know, and, but that's how proud we were, you know. And then, you know, people would lie and say, oh, I met Willie Colon on the subway. I said, no, you didn't. You didn't. But, you know, a lot of times I remember allowing some of the lies just because I saw people just feel proud.
0: So the other thing that was happening in New York around salsa was that it was deeply political. Salsa was very much related to the political activism of the time. And frankly, it was protest music. It was absolutely protest music. It was played loudly on the street, and often it was a community experience, right? People would just suddenly take out the clave and they'd be playing. But in specifics, what was it like for you to talk about this in the podcast and talk about the Young Lords and their relationship with salsa and the politics of salsa?
1: There were two things that really gave birth to me becoming an activist. One was Muhammad Ali, the way he stood up, You can agree with him or not, but he did stand up. I mean, he stood up for something and he paid the price for it. And he didn't back down.
2: I'm not going to help nobody get something my Negroes don't have. If I'm going to die, I'll die now, right here fighting you. If I'm going to die, you my enemy. My enemies are white people, not Vietcongs or Chinese or Japanese. You my opposer when I'm on freedom. You my opposer when I'm
1: And for me as a little girl, that was very impactful because I love boxing. And the other thing was the Young Lords. When they hijacked an x-ray truck so that the people who were ignored and marginalized and weren't getting health care in the barrio, they provided health care in the barrio. They took over a hospital.
3: Our plan was to take over Lincoln Hospital.
4: Taking over a hospital, we're going to run it. You're out. And I will walk you to your car.
1: The city totally ignored Spanish Harlem in regards to picking up the trash. And it was just piling up. You thought COVID was bad. You have no idea what was going on. And these activists, and they were all college educated kids, they took the trash and they put it in the middle of the street and they burned it.
5: We have to begin to stand up for the people, the Puerto Rican people, and say that's enough.
1: And it was pure anarchy. And at first, when you're like, what are they doing? Oh, my God, no, this is bad. The garbage got picked up, and it continued to get picked up. In regards to the hospital, things got improved. And you may agree or disagree with their methods, but what inspired me was their tenacity and their dedication and their follow-through. And what also with Fania songs, they would talk about criminals, and they wouldn't glamorize them. They would say, "This is look how pathetic this is. What are we doing as a people?" When they talked about rich people and the separation of wealth in the city, all of that just impacted me so deeply. And these were people who were fearless because there was a heavy prejudice about being Latino, specifically about being Puerto Rican.
0: I want you to try to talk about a little bit more, what's it like to be a young Latina in Brooklyn hearing salsa and how you made that connection to I, little Rosie, understand that I can be an activist, that I can make a stand on political issues, on social justice. I am going to vote. I am going to see myself as an organizer, an activist. Kind of make that connection, because what we do know is that this very thing is also happening right now in New York City. So take us back.
1: Well, I was a ward of the state until my father and my aunt got me out, and I came out in abject poverty, but I was happy. But still, I grew up surrounded by injustice, and there were people in my life that I saw who would fight, and they would get fired, or they would get pushed back, or this and that, and I would see that. The thing that I didn't see with the Fania All-Stars in their music was fear. I didn't see fear. I didn't hear fear. I heard well-composed, unapologetic, this is how it is, and something needs to be done. And when they would get on stage, it was the same feeling. They were just so self-assured, and there was jubilation and fire and compassion all built in it at the same time. And then when they would step off the stage, they were still that person. And that's inspiring as a young person. It really is inspiring. And they were friends with the Young Lords. Ray Barreto was very, that's what I learned in the podcast. I'm acting like I knew this. I didn't know it. And I'm reading it, I'm like, oh, snap, you know. That he would show up for them and they would show up for each other. But I think that it was their composed fearlessness that spoke to my heart and made my chest puff. And when there is a scary moment in life, to stand up is terrifying. And you gotta find a way, because if you don't, things won't change. And you gotta find your way. Not everybody has to be a loud, big mouth. Not saying I am, but you know what I'm saying. Everyone could find their way, and they did. Everyone thinks that they have to be out marching in the streets. There's other ways that you could find, and I found my way.
0: So we're going to talk about boxing a little bit, because you know I'm a boxer. I don't know if you know that.
1: I didn't. I'm very excited right now.
6: my gosh.
0: But here's the thing, Rosie. Unlike you, who you are a boxing fanatic, you're known as, ¿cómo es? The first lady of boxing? Okay, I didn't know that. My story about boxing is that in 2015, several close people to me, including my dad, were dying, and Donald Trump was running for office. And one of the people at my gym said, you really should come and take our boxing class at 6:30 in the morning. I was like, crazy people do that. Yeah, so that became me.
1: Feels good, right?
0: It's the best. It's the best. Talk to me about how boxing is a part of your power.
1: It spoke to me as a kid because they're alone in the ring, but yet they have a team behind them and they're silent, but they're there. And when I started to understand what it took to even step into the ring, it was dedication and hard work and tenacity to become a champion. And that's what I wanted. And so when I learned that, like around the age of 10 or 11, about the Bible of boxing, if you will, you cannot be a champion unless you are dedicated, unless you put in the hard work. And sometimes even when you get to step into the ring, you might get knocked down. And the champions are the ones that get back up. And you may take a loss. The real champions are the ones that come back again and try again and try again. And I would get knocked down continuously as a kid. And I would, in my head, imagine I was Ali. Or I would imagine I was Sugar Ray Robinson. So it was, to me, that's what boxing meant to me. It meant that you are by yourself, but yet you are not alone. But only you can step in the ring. And only you can win the fight. And you're going to have to take a few punches. But if you're good at it, you're going to avoid as many punches as possible. Because the art of boxing is to hit and not get hit. And to me, that was life. And it just taught me that.
0: Thank you, Rosie. You know, I could stay here for a long time and we would just have so much to talk about. And then we might even get up and dance or even attempt a spar. It has been so wonderful to spend some time with you, Rosie. Thank you so much for joining me on Latino USA live here in New York City.
1: You're a legend and I thank you.
0: Thank you, baby. That was Rosie Perez, live at the Green Space in New York City. Futuro's new podcast, Our Thing, The Birth of Salsa in Nueva York, is out now wherever you get your podcasts. That's it for today. You heard an episode of our Futuro podcast, American Football. That's football, F-U-T-B-O-L. Hosted by Fernanda Echavarri. It was produced by Levi Sharp. The Rosie Perez story was produced by Ginny Montalvo. Marlon Bishop edited this week's show. Nancy Trujillo is our production manager. Our engineers are Stephanie Lebeau, Julia Caruso, and JJ Carubin. The Latino USA team also includes Roxana Aguirre, Reynaldo Leaños Jr., Glorimar Marquez, Julieta Martinelli, and Adriana Rodriguez. Fernanda Echavarri is our managing editor. Benny Lee Ramirez and I are executive producers. Special thanks to WNYC, Biscaya, and the Mellon Foundation. I'm your host, Maria Hinojosa. 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Ciao.
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0: From New York, this is Democracy Now.
1: I saw clouds of smoke rising into the sky. That's when I realized something was happening. I think we all panicked. Then we received the message telling us to get ready. Take whatever valuables we could, whatever was most important. I took my cat and we left.
0: Massive wildfires have forced more than 360,000 people in France and Spain to evacuate, with France conducting its largest peacetime evacuation since World War II. We'll go to Spain and we'll speak with journalist John Valiant about climate change. He's author of Fire Weather, On the Front Lines of a Burning World. Then the House passes a resolution calling on President Trump to withdraw from Iran. We'll speak to Democratic Congress member Jim McGovern of Massachusetts.
2: Thing is just so transparently built on lies. Republicans went from imminent threat to regime change to nukes back to imminent threat in the last 24 hours. I'll tell you what this is, Mr. Speaker. This is Iraq 2.0.
0: We'll speak with the congressman about foreign policy, from Iran to Cuba, hunger in the United States, and more. And finally, as Israeli settlers torch two mosques amidst a deadly surge in violence in the West Bank, we'll speak with Palestinian journalist Mariam Barghouti. She recently testified before the UN Security Council.
3: I will emphasize it again. These Israeli acts are not random, but they are organized state-sponsored crime. And Palestinians in the West Bank are no longer wondering whether a crime will be enacted. Now it is a matter of when rather than if.
0: Israeli Prime Minister Benjamin Netanyahu is visiting President Trump at the White House for the first time since Israel and the U.S. started bombing Iran in February. All that and more coming up. Welcome to Democracy Now!, democracynow.org, The War and Peace Report. I'm Amy Goodman. The U.S. has paused bombing Iran for a third straight night after senior Trump administration officials reportedly warned the president about dwindling munitions stockpiles. In response, Iran said it would pause retaliatory strikes against U.S. bases across the Middle East. Over the weekend, the Pentagon updated its official war casualty database, adding more than 140 wounded service members. The new figures show 18 U.S. troops have been killed and 624 wounded since the U.S. launched its war against Iran back in February. The Pentagon separating the casualty figures, deaths and injuries after the ceasefire ended on July 7th, are listed in a separate database labeled generically as Overseas Operations Casualties, unquote. Meanwhile, Iran's foreign ministry accused Ukraine of attacking an Iranian commercial vessel in the Caspian Sea, saying one sailor was killed and another injured. The Ukrainian president, Volodymyr Zelensky, accused Russia of passing on to Iran its satellite observations in the Middle East, allowing Iran to launch attacks across the region. This comes as Israeli Prime Minister Benjamin Netanyahu is set to visit the White House Tuesday for the first time since the U.S. and Israel started bombing Iran in February. Despite the lull in fighting, Britain said its armed forces were ready to defend itself after Iran's Revolutionary Guard Corps warned the UK not to allow U.S. bombers to fly from UK bases. On Thursday, the IRGC claimed the U.S. had flown bombing missions against Iran from Fairford Air Base in southwest England. The U.S. war in Iran has spread to a second front to include Yemen. Yemen's Houthi rebels over the weekend struck sites belonging to the Saudi state oil giant Aramco on the Red Sea coast. On Friday, the Saudi-led military alliance bombed Houthi military positions in the Red Sea port of Hodeidah. In France and Spain, devastating wildfires have forced more than 360,000 people to evacuate their homes, the largest evacuation in France's history since World War II. The fires began in the southwest of France Wednesday before spreading to Spain. In France, 2,500 firefighters, 1,500 military personnel, and nearly 1,200 police have been deployed to bring the fires under control. It comes as a new heat wave is expected to hit Europe this week, with temperatures soaring to 40 degrees Celsius. That's 104 degrees Fahrenheit. This is a Spanish resident whose village has been engulfed by fires.
4: We in the village are completely surrounded by all the fires. In the end, the fires here and those in Almoró and Villa del Prado have merged. The one coming from Burgondo is 10 kilometers from here and is already reaching this area. What we are seeing right now is that they have also joined together. In other words, the three fires from the three provinces are going to merge. And what we are seeing is devastation, fear, anguish. I don't know. It's impossible. Possible to explain.
0: We'll go to Spain after headlines to speak with a professor who is evacuated and also speak with John Valiant. He is author of the book Fire Weather. In Germany, a man allegedly drove a minivan into a crowd of people near Berlin's Pride celebration Saturday, killing one person and injuring 29 others. Authorities later shot and killed the man during an operation Sunday. The suspect was identified as Abdul Balaut, a 21-year-old German citizen. According to authorities, he tried to join the Islamic State and was released from prison in May despite being jailed for preparing an attack. This is Berlin's mayor, Kai Wegner.
5: I can only say that Berlin, as a city of freedom and diversity, will continue to stand strong and make its position clear. We will not allow anyone to take away our way of life or the way we live together.
0: Here in New York, a man stabbed two people in broad daylight last week. The New York Police Department's investigating whether the stabbings are hate crimes. The first victim was a 57-year-old Asian man, the second a 50-year-old Jewish man. So far this year, the number of confirmed hate crimes has risen nearly 8% in New York City compared to the same period last year. In Seattle, Washington, three people were killed and four others wounded in a shooting at the Bite of Seattle Food Festival near the Needle on Sunday. The injured included a two-year-old boy. Police are searching for one suspect and have another in custody. In Gaza, two Hamas security officials were killed Sunday in an Israeli strike. Al Jazeera reports Israeli forces targeted their vehicle while traveling through Deir al-Balah. The head of the police in northern Gaza was also killed in a separate Israeli attack on Saturday. This all comes as a new report warns more than two-thirds of Palestinians in Gaza are likely to suffer from acute hunger by the end of this year, as humanitarian aid organizations face funding shortages while Israel continues to restrict the entry of food and other life-saving supplies. Currently, about 1.2 million people in Gaza face acute hunger. That figure could rise to more than 1.4 million Palestinians by December. In related news, Israel's approved the deployment of an international security force into Gaza as part of President Trump's so-called ceasefire agreement. The unit will reportedly include about 200 members from countries including Uganda and Morocco. In the occupied West Bank, Israeli settlers torched two mosques over the weekend in the latest wave of violent attacks on several Palestinian towns and villages. This is a resident of Qusra.
6: This is a religious crime. It is a moral crime at all. They are thieves, and you can call them with all the bad descriptions because there is no human on the planet that torches a religious place.
0: This comes as Israeli military forces Saturday detained over 70 Palestinians in raids across the occupied West Bank. The arrests and attack on the mosques followed the killing of at least four Palestinians in the town of Tal Friday, when Israeli settlers and soldiers opened fire on residents attempting to protect their homes. Two Israeli soldiers were also killed. Several Israeli activists were arrested in Tel Aviv over the weekend during a protest against intensifying Israeli settler violence on Palestinians. Some of the protesters held signs that read, "Resist Zionist Terror." Francesca Albanese, the UN Special Rapporteur on the Occupied Palestinian Territories, has condemned the Israeli settler attacks as, quote, "pogroms against defenseless civilians," unquote. The International Criminal Court has voted to remove Chief Prosecutor Karim Khan following sexual misconduct allegations against him that emerged 2 years ago. This is the first time an ICC chief prosecutor has ever been removed from office. Khan had already been suspended from his role in June, pending the ICC's oversight body's vote. Khan was accused of sexual misconduct by a female aide. He's denied the allegations. Khan's removal comes as the Trump administration is threatening to dismantle the ICC brick by brick. In India, the education minister, Dharmendra Pradhan, resigned after a week of mass demonstrations led by the Cockroach Janata Party. Hundreds of thousands of young people took to the streets after an exam leak scandal led to more than a dozen students taking their own lives. The violent police response led to sit-ins and drew more people to participate in the demonstrations. This is Abhijit Dipka, the founder of the Cockroach Party.
7: It's a victory for the Constitution of India. It's a victory for the people of India, and it's a defeat for the dictator.
0: The White House Correspondents Association dinner was held Friday, 3 months after it was disrupted by a gunman. During an hour-long speech, President Trump attacked journalists, comedians, Democrats, as well as members of his own cabinet. He even joked about running for president again.
8: I want to save your ratings. I'm pleased to announce my intention to, and this is a somewhat of a scoop, my intention to run for a fourth term as president of the United States. I will be doing that. I will be having an official. In fact, I think I have. Yeah. I won three times. Now I'm going to do it again. Thank you. I'm going to do it.
0: Paramount Skydance announced it's halting its merger with Warner Brothers Discovery until July of next year after a lawsuit from Democratic states. Paramount's also facing a lawsuit from the Writers Guild of America, which argues the merger would lead to job losses for screenwriters and journalists. Paramount Skydance is run by David Ellison, whose father, Larry Ellison, the billionaire founder of Oracle and a prominent ally and financial backer of President Trump. Under the proposed deal, CNN and CBS News, streaming services HBO Max and Paramount Plus, as well as film and television studios, would all be combined under a single entity controlled by the Ellisons. The UK is also threatening to sue over the merger. To see our interview with the California Attorney General Ron Bonta, go to democracynow.org. In Houston, Texas, protests continued this weekend in response to the ICE killing of the 52-year-old Mexican father, Lorenzo Salgado Araujo. Dozens of groups and businesses led an economic blackout Friday, while hundreds of protesters marched to Houston City Hall Saturday demanding justice and for the ICE agents involved in the fatal shooting to be identified. Advocates have also called for the release of key witnesses from ICE custody, one of whom is Salgado's younger

0: Coverage of the case, go to democracynow.org. A group of Venezuelan men who were wrongfully removed from the United States and sent to the notorious Salvadoran Secot prison have filed a lawsuit against the two U.S. aviation firms that chartered the three flights to El Salvador last year. The suit accuses CSI Aviation and Global X of violating the men's civil rights as well as U.S. and international law for transporting them to El Salvador, where many describe facing torture. The lawsuit was filed earlier this month by several groups, including the Kennedy Human Rights Center, and was first reported by The Guardian. In March of last year, more than 230 Venezuelan men were rounded up and deported to El Salvador after the Trump administration invoked the Alien Enemies Act, accusing the men without evidence of being gang members. Federal health officials announced a new outbreak of cyclosporiasis, impacting 72 people. About 4,100 people have been infected with the cyclospora parasite. According to the CDC, at least 98 people have been hospitalized, as cases have been reported in at least 41 U.S. states. Critics have talked about the gutting of CDC by DOGE. And in Maine, Democrats have selected Troy Jackson to replace Graham Plattner as their U.S. Senate candidate at a convention on Saturday. Plattner dropped out of his race after an ex-girlfriend accused him of rape. Jackson is a former logger and former Maine state legislator who was the Maine state Senate president. He will face Republican Senator Susan Collins, a five-term incumbent in November. This is Jackson accepting his party's nomination for Senate.
1: We need someone with courage. We need a fighter. And we need a senator who remembers exactly who sent them to Washington, which is you. Let's unite this party. Let's build the largest working class movement Maine has ever seen. And let's win this fight. I humbly ask for your vote. Thank you and God bless.
0: Troy Jackson was endorsed by the DSA, the Democratic Socialists of America, when he ran for governor. And those are some of the headlines. This is Democracy Now!, democracynow.org, The War and Peace Report. I'm Amy Goodman. In France and Spain, devastating wildfires have forced more than 350,000 people to evacuate their homes. It's among the largest peacetime evacuations in France since World War II. At least 4,600 emergency personnel have been deployed to the southwest of France, where the fires began Wednesday before spreading to Spain. Earlier this summer, Western Europe experienced its hottest June on record. Meanwhile, conditions are expected to worsen later this week as another heat wave could surge temperatures to 40 degrees Celsius. That's 104 degrees Fahrenheit or more. Speaking Sunday, Spain's Prime Minister Pedro Sanchez warned of complicated hours ahead as Spain battles to control the blazes.
2: I think the scale of the disaster we are experiencing, unfortunately, once again in our country, is very difficult to comprehend. Yesterday, we reported that 130,000 hectares had been affected and burned so far this year. Today, less than 24 hours later, that figure has already risen to more than 150,000 hectares.
0: For more, we're joined by two guests. Joining us from Spain, Professor Ángel Luis Lara, sociologist and associate professor of Ibero-American Cultural Studies at SUNY Old Westbury. He and his family have just evacuated from a municipality west of Madrid. He will join us from the province of Toledo in the Castilla-La Mancha region. And joining us from Vancouver is John Valiant, award-winning journalist, author of several books, including most recently, Fire Weather, On the Front Lines of a Burning World, a finalist for the Pulitzer Prize and the National Book Award. We welcome you both to Democracy Now! Let's begin with Professor Ángel Luis Lara. Can you describe the scene on the ground? I mean, in France, I think this is the biggest evacuation since World War II, the fires spreading to Spain, what it meant to be uprooted from your home, the devastation of communities as they burned to the ground. Professor Ángel Luis Lara.
3: Hello, Amy, and thank you for having me. My family and I were evacuated 3 days ago from Chapinería, which is a small town in the west area of the region of Madrid. 30

0: miles out from the city. And the fire was just getting way too close to our village, and the air quality was starting to get really dangerous for our health. So the local authorities decided to evacuate all the people there. However, we consider ourselves incredibly lucky, right? Because even though the flames made it right into our street and the house right across from ours was burned to the ground, our place took just some minor damage. So we're lucky. Just to give you an idea of how severe the situation is, you got to consider that around 30,000 of us have been directly evacuated across the region of Madrid, and 20,000 more have been placed under lockdown orders because of these out of control fires. If you include, you know, neighboring regions impacted by the same series of places like Avila, the region of Avila, for example, the number of evacuations exceeds 60,000 people, with overall affected residents reaching over 95,000 people. And some of these people have lost absolutely everything, their homes, their animals. So many families are sleeping in sports centers or emergency tents right now. And for the folks who make a living off the land, you know, especially for them, losing their crops or and livestock is just devastating. So I would say that as crazy as these past few days have been for my family, I consider ourselves very lucky because we are safe.
1: Professor, can you talk about the firefighter strike in Madrid? They had been warning for years about being under-resourced, had been going without a contract for years, and they are in, as are many of the autonomous regions, this one, Madrid, a conservative-controlled area where the head of the region talks about climate change as being propaganda.
0: I'm afraid that it is just not enough to blame the weather for the situation regarding the wildfires we are dealing with in Spain and also I would say in southern Europe now. I think we have to dig deeper because we are dealing with a deeply political issue driven by what I consider are three main factors. The first, obviously, is the undeniable reality of climate change, right? The extreme temperatures and severe drought conditions have created a new category of sixth generation wildfires. And these are not normal fires. They are so intense that they create their own weather systems, right? And making them virtually impossible to extinguish until the weather cedes. But there is a second factor related to the this strike you told before, which is decades of neoliberal policies that have diminished public services in the region of Madrid, especially, and in all the regions all around Spain. Spain is a decentralized country made of 17 autonomous regions with significant self-governing powers. And 11 of those regions are run by conservative and far-right parties pushing aggressively to dismantle public services. So in fact, as you say before, right when these wildfires broke out, some of Madrid's wildland firefighters had been on strike for 40 days straight, protesting precarious working conditions and a severe lack of resources. So as I say before, and this situation with the firefighters in the region of Madrid shows up, you know, this is not just about weather. This has to do with a political issue which is going on in regions like Madrid, right? Based on these neoliberal policies that are diminishing dramatically public services.
1: I want to bring John Valiant into the conversation, award-winning journalist and author of several books, most recently fire weather on the front lines of a burning world. Here in New York, we experience the smoke from the Canadian fire, wildfires, and of course, all over the United States, they did. To say the least, this is an intensification in Spain and fire. Can you talk about what's causing this fire weather? What does it mean to be, as we're hearing a description, on the front lines of a burning world, and what can be done about it, John?
2: Yeah, thanks, Amy. When that subtitle was conceived, it sounded like hyperbole, the front lines of a burning world. But we're really seeing that right now. Oregon and Washington State are also burning ferociously right now, in addition to British Columbia and Ontario and Southern Europe and North Africa, massive fires everywhere. And we're seeing this accumulation of decades of intensifying heat, which promotes drought. And so these conditions have been slowly building and worsening for decades, basically vindicating, unfortunately, the warnings of climate scientists and firefighters who have been fearing these kind of collaborative events where, as we've heard, large fires are merging together, creating mega fires that are then create conditions that are impossible for humans to respond to meaningfully. So what we're seeing in Spain and France now are flames exceeding 100 meters. So these are 30-story tall flames. These are you can't respond to these in a meaningful way with water. French pilots are describing water bomber drops of thousands and thousands of gallons that are evaporating in the heat before they even touch the flames. So what we've created a kind of chimera of fire that is impossible to respond to in a meaningful way. And really now the weather and the wind are determining our collective fate in these situations.
1: One firefighter, speaking to Agence France-Presse, AFP, reported seeing a pyrocumulonimbus, a fire-generated thunderstorm. Now, this is common in Australia and Canada, but can you talk about the significance of this being seen in France? I mean, it seems like maybe you knew this word, I sure didn't. There are new words now.
2: And I had to learn it to write fire weather. Pyrocumulonimbus clouds are fire-generated thunderstorms. They can puncture the stratosphere. These fire systems that turn, they rotate the same way hurricanes do. They can be 45,000 feet tall. They generate their own lightning. They produce black hail. And these lightning strikes can strike 30 or 40 miles away from the center of the fire, starting new fires. So it becomes essentially a self-perpetuation machine of fire that is literally unstoppable. And in Redding, California in 2018, one of these systems generated an actual EF3 tornado, 165 mile an hour winds that tore houses from their foundations and lifted F-150 pickup trucks and threw them through the air, killing and burning and crushing their occupants. It's extraordinary kind of end times class energy that is being released by these systems now.
1: Can you respond to President Trump accusing Canada of poisoning the air in the United States, even threatening to impose new tariffs on Canada over the recent levels of hazardous air? Yet, you know, one of his mantras as he ran for president again and continues is burn, baby, burn, is drill, baby, drill, I should say.
2: Yeah, and drill, baby, drill corresponds to burn, baby, burn. And the more fuel we burn as human beings, the more fuel wildfires will burn across our landscapes. You know, Trump is a cynical, self-serving guy with no concept of how natural systems work or even how smoke behaves. Right now, the bulk of the smoke sweeping across the northern American states right now is coming from Washington and Oregon. Smoke and pollution and climate change know no boundaries. If anyone is really at fault here, it would be the major emitters of CO2 and methane, and that would be in North America, the United States. So I think if we want to reduce our temperature, if we want to reduce our fire risk, the first thing we have to do is reduce our emissions. And that is something that the U.S. has steadfastly refused to do, its current administration in any case. And unfortunately, Canada is following suit, actively expanding its fossil fuel operations, proposing new pipelines to the West Coast and into the United States. So thereby digging us deeper and deeper into this CO2 debt and methane debt that is causing these fires.
1: Finally, Professor Angel Luis Lara, you yourself again have been evacuated. Can you talk about the Prime Minister, Pedro Sanchez, renewing calls for a climate pact for all the political parties of Spain?
0: I mean, the current government, the central government of Spain has been, you know, calling the rest of the political parties for a national agreement regarding, you know, the climate change and the situation we are dealing with related to climate. But there is this permanent refusal of the conservative and the far right parties to participate in a general and common agreement. So Spain now is dealing with real, I would say, deep, you know, tension between the conservative and the far right parties and the government, and the situation is very complicated.
1: I want to thank you both for being with us. Of course, we'll continue to cover the fire weather. Angel Luis Lara, sociologist and associate professor of Ibero-American Cultural Studies at SUNY Old Westbury, just evacuated from his home near Madrid. And John Valiant, award-winning journalist and author, his latest book, Fire Weather, on the Front Lines of a Burning World. Coming up, Massachusetts Democratic Congress member Jim McGovern of Massachusetts on Iran to Cuba. Stay with us.

0: Memories of the Alhambra by Harry Ferry. This is Democracy Now!, democracynow.org, the War and Peace Report. I'm Amy Goodman. The U.S. has paused bombing Iran for a third straight night after senior Trump officials reportedly warned the president about dwindling munition stockpiles. In response, Iran said it would pause retaliatory strikes against U.S. bases across the Middle East. Last week, the entire Democratic House caucus and four Republicans voted to pass a resolution calling on Trump to withdraw U.S. forces from hostilities against Iran. We're joined now by one of those Democrats, Congressman Jim McGovern of Massachusetts. He's been a vocal critic of Trump's foreign policy, from the war in Iran to the administration's targeting of Cuba. He served in Congress since 1997, is the ranking member of the House Rules Committee. You have described, Congressmember, and welcome to Democracy Now!, Iran as Iraq 2.0. Right. Explain.
1: Well, it's just like Iraq. We're getting involved in a quagmire here, an endless war. A war based on arrogance and bad intelligence. And the bottom line is this war in Iran is not only risky, it's illegal, and it's costly. Tens of billions of dollars going into this war in which there is no way for us to succeed or accomplish any of the goals that Donald Trump said he wanted to accomplish. But I'm really particularly frustrated because the House of Representatives and Congress in general has ceded its power and its authority to the executive branch. We should be voting on whether to authorize a war in Iran. I don't think a majority in the House or Senate would vote to do that, but we should be voting on these things. We shouldn't just give that power to the president and the Speaker of the House. Is to blame here. Look, we just reported that Trump has kind of put a pause on bombing. Let's hope that remains. But with him, you never know. I mean, in a week or two, I mean, he could launch an intensified attack. And if that is the case, the Speaker of the House ought to call Congress back into a special session, because we're in recess now, and we ought to debate it. There ought to be oversight, and we ought to vote on it. The Speaker should stand up to the president and stand for the powers of the legislative branch and stop being a coward.
0: Mm. So what would it mean if a war powers resolution was passed by the House and the Senate? What exactly would that force President Trump to do?
1: Well, if we were in sync, it would ultimately end funding for the war. I mean, that is how you end wars. We have to stop the funding, because this president will do whatever the hell he wants to do, and he doesn't care about the law. So, right now these votes are largely symbolic, but I think it shows, where the majority of Congress stands on this stuff. Congress stands with the American people. Only 28% of the American people think this war is worth it. Everybody else is against it. I mean, and people are horrified by the fact that the United States of America, we're dropping bombs on elementary schools in Iran when they'd rather have that money spent on building elementary schools here in the United States. I mean, we're committing human rights crimes in the conduct of this war as well.
0: So talk about last week, we saw Hegseth go before the Senate and talk about why the Pentagon needs tens of billions of dollars more in dealing with Iran, and how could the Democrats desert the soldiers? Very interesting, yeah. By the way, about the count on soldiers dead because of outcry. I mean, the last four soldiers, they were taken off the list of the dead because they died after President Trump declared ceasefire. They've been added back, as well as apparently something like 140 soldiers who've been hurt, have adding to something like well over 600 injured and 18 killed. That's U.S. Iran, we don't know the numbers.
1: Yeah, the lack of candor is concerning in and of itself. But the fact that the Secretary of Defense goes before the Senate and says, give me tens of billions of dollars more for this war, when they still have tens of billions of dollars in unspent money, tells you that they're thinking of a war that's going to go on for quite some time. Look, I mean, our defense bill budget now is going to be like $1.6 trillion when all is put together. I mean, that's like unbelievable. I mean, I think Dr. Strangelove would be impressed with that number. I'm a big critic of this administration, But even by their standards, listening to the Secretary of Defense speak before the Senate, I mean, he sounded like a lunatic. It sounded like there needed to be an intervention. He didn't answer the questions. And, you know, the questions that most people had is, you know, what is the strategy? What is the clearly defined mission? What is the goal? How do we get out of this? You know, when does this end? He had no idea. And he tried to make it a referendum on whether you support the troops or not. Supporting the troops means not putting them in harm's way to begin with. I mean, it's irresponsible for us to be deploying troops in a situation like this when the President and Secretary of Defense don't have a plan at all.
0: So the question is, where do U.S. taxpayers, where their money goes? You are co-chair of the Hunger Caucus in the House of Representatives. If you can talk about the level of hunger in the United States with the Trump administration cutting food assistance, driving up child hunger.
1: Well, hunger is getting worse in this country. Over 50 million Americans are hungry or food insecure in the United States of America, the richest country in the history of the world. It's unconscionable, and as a member of Congress, I'm ashamed of that fact. Trump and the Republicans passed this big, ugly bill a year ago that went on to put new restrictions in place for SNAP recipients, more work requirements, and is a $200 billion cut to the program that's going to hit at the end of next year. Already, because of the paperwork and the work requirements, millions and millions of more people are without the benefit. Millions of children in this country have lost their food benefit. And it just seems to me that there's something fundamentally wrong when we have money for bombs, we don't have money to make sure people in this country get fed. And every dollar we invest in food and nutrition actually saves us money in a whole bunch of other areas. Kids learn better if they're not hungry when they go to school. People are less likely to get chronic diseases if they have access to good nutrition and food. But to cut this benefit, by the way, the worst of it's going to hit next year. In this country that we're tolerating that level of hunger is astounding to me.
0: I also want to ask you about the divide in the Democratic Party. Former Congress member Rahm Emanuel, who served as President Obama's chief of staff, was mayor of Chicago, published an op-ed in the Wall Street Journal last week, headlined, "The Bernie Bros Could Spoil Democrats' Midterms." He criticizes the role of DSA, Democratic Socialists of America. He wrote, "The DSA and others are saddling the Democratic Party with nominees whose wildly unpopular positions will protect Republicans from having to pay the price of Donald Trump's corruption and economic incompetence." Bernie Sanders responded on Face the Nation.
2: You have an establishment like Rahm Emanuel, who are dependent on billionaire campaign contributors and want to maintain the status quo. Then you have a progressive movement, which, by the way, what is getting these guys nervous is we are winning all over this country. It's not only Mamdani in New York City, it is in New Jersey, it's in Ohio, it's in Colorado. People are sick and tired of the Rahm Emanuels and the Democratic establishment and the Republican establishment. The American people are tired of a rigged economy, a corrupt campaign, finance system. They want real change. They don't want Rahm Emanuel and the establishment maintaining the status quo.
0: Can you respond, Congressmember McGovern?
1: Yeah, I mean, I don't think we should be arguing amongst ourselves about the decisions that voters are making. I mean, we need to respect the voters. Part of the reason why, you know, you see some of these candidates getting elected who the establishment doesn't really like very much is because people are frustrated that we're not fighting hard enough, that we're not standing up for bold solutions. People don't want to manage hunger, they want to end it. You know, people don't want to, you know, get another tax credit on health care. They want us to make sure they can afford their health care and that it is available for everybody. People don't want us to manage wars around the world. They want us to bring them to an end. So, I mean, I think we do our party great harm when we start to have this kind of infighting. I mean, I trust the people. And for me, I tell people all the time that whoever wins the Democratic nomination, in a particular race in my state, I'm going to support them.
0: So you have been in Congress for almost 30 years. You have championed democracy in Latin America. You were staffer for Congressman Moakley investigating the six Jesuit priests
1: who were murdered in El Salvador in 1989.
0: We found
1: that they were murdered by the Salvadoran Armed Forces who were trained and armed by the United States government.
0: So you've been a major critic of U.S. policy in Latin America. I want to get your response to, well, you shared your response on the floor of the House last week about a new Red Scare. Right. The State Department accusing the Cuban government of waging a sustained campaign of subversion against the United States, claiming Cuba is backing a number of groups, including National Lawyers Guild, Code Pink, Pastors for Peace, National Network on Cuba, and they've subpoenaed a number of organizations, including the People's Forum down the road from here, Breakthrough News, and others. And I'm wondering your response to what is going on here.
1: I mean, I feel like the ghost of Joe McCarthy is appearing in Washington, D.C. right now. I mean, what this administration is doing by targeting its critics and members of the free press is what you would see in an authoritarian country. I mean, it is a drift toward fascism, if you will. And quite frankly, our policy toward Cuba is a disaster. It's an embarrassment. We should lift the embargo. We should have normal relations with the Cuban people. We should let the Cuban people decide their future. It shouldn't be decided by Marco Rubio or people in Washington. And right now, our intensified sanctions and embargo is resulting in starvation on the Cuban island, people not being able to get health care, people without electricity. I mean, it is a human rights crime, and it needs to stop. So I reject what the administration is doing, and I think our policy toward Cuba is a disaster.
0: I also want to ask you about the case of Beto Corral, a Colombian asylum seeker who was living in Arizona, detained at his home by U.S. immigration agents in June after he filed criminal charges against the Colombian far-right presidential candidate, Abelardo de la Espriella, who became president. He was deported to Colombia on July 16th. Shortly after he was detained, you wrote online, "I'm very troubled by allegations of coordination between American officials and Colombian political actors in this arrest. That would amount to our government aiding and abetting transnational repression." Explain.
1: I mean, there are foreign governments that, that target citizens from their country who come to the United States who are critics of their government. China does it, Iran did it, Pakistan, India does it, and so do a lot of countries in Central America. And the fact that we are sending this guy back to Colombia, Beto back to Colombia, where there's a new president, a right-wing president, who may end up jailing him, or, you know, God knows what else, is again us being part of transnational repression. We are guilty of the things that we're criticizing other countries of doing. Look, I co-chair the Human Rights Commission in Congress. I think if the United States stands for anything, we need to stand out loud and four square for human rights. That means not sending people back to dangerous situations, whether it's in Colombia or Haiti or China or anywhere else.
0: Finally, the Israeli Prime Minister Benjamin Netanyahu is coming to Washington. He hasn't met with Trump personally in Washington, D.C. since the U.S. and Israel started bombing Iran at the end of February, that first day, the U.S. bombing that girls' school, the primary school in Manab. Here in New York, where you're visiting, the mayor investigated whether he could arrest Netanyahu because of the arrest warrant of the International Criminal Court. He concluded he couldn't, but raise that issue. And you have the majority of the voting Democratic caucus for the first time voting to end military aid except the Iron Dome to Israel, over $3 billion. Can you talk about what President Trump, who has been an ally of Netanyahu, what you want to see happen?
1: Well, what I want to see happen and what will happen are probably two different things. But President Trump, if he were truly representing the ideals of this country, would tell Benjamin Netanyahu to stop the war crimes. He is guilty of war crimes. I met with the Augusta Victoria Hospital staff online a week ago, and young children in Gaza who have cancer are not able to get the treatment they need, you know, less than an hour away because Netanyahu's government is blocking that. But there's no question in my mind that Netanyahu is guilty of war crimes. He should be held accountable, and we should not be sending one more penny to him to be able to conduct those crimes. I mean, it is that simple. If we care about human rights, we have to be consistent.
0: Jim McGovern, Democratic Congress member from Massachusetts for almost 30 years. Coming up, as Israeli settlers torch two mosques amidst a deadly surge in violence on the West Bank, and there are over 70 arrests on the West Bank alone this weekend, we'll speak to the Palestinian journalist Mariam Barghouti. She recently testified before the UN Security Council. Back in 20 seconds.

0: Sama, Greed, by the Palestinian oud player and musician Huda Asfour, performing in our Democracy Now! Studio. This is Democracy Now!, democracynow.org. I'm Amy Goodman. We end today's show in the occupied West Bank, where Israeli settlers torched two mosques over the weekend in the latest wave of violent attacks on several Palestinian towns and villages.
1: This is a religious crime. It is a moral crime at all. They are thieves, and you can call them with all the bad descriptions because there is no human on the planet that torches a religious place.
0: This comes as Israeli military forces Saturday detained over 70 Palestinians in raids across the occupied West Bank. The arrest and attack on the mosque followed the killing of at least four Palestinians in the town of Tal Friday when Israeli settlers and soldiers opened fire on residents attempting to protect their homes. Two Israeli soldiers were also killed. Francesca Albanese, the UN Special Rapporteur on the occupied Palestinian territories, has condemned the intensifying Israeli settler attacks as, quote, pogroms against defenseless civilians, unquote. We're joined now by Mariam Barghouti, Palestinian writer and journalist based in Ramallah, joining us today, though, from Amman, Jordan. She recently addressed the United Nations Security Council on the crisis in the West Bank. Thanks so much for joining us again, Mariam. If you can start off by describing what happened this weekend in the West Bank.
2: Thank you, Amy. So what we saw over the weekend was an intensified campaign against Palestinians by the Israeli army and Israeli settlers, which should not be seen as separate at this point. The excuse and the justification that the Israeli military and officials such as Benjamin Netanyahu are using was the killing of two Israeli settlers that were in the West Bank raiding a Palestinian village or town. Now, if you peruse through Hebrew media, you'll think that they were Israelis that were simply hiking and were killed by Palestinians, when in fact they were settlers raiding the town of Tel, southeast of Nablus, north of the West Bank, and a Palestinian man was able to disarm one of the settlers and confront them. Now, the Israeli army responded by killing at least four Palestinians and then expanded in what is a familiar pattern of collective punishment, targeting the entirety of the West Bank, targeting former detainees in specific, torturing them, ensuring checkpoints are closed, meaning Palestinians don't have access to life-saving resources such as hospitals, and they're targeting just daily infrastructure. So we're seeing what is happening is Palestinians are being imprisoned essentially in their own towns and villages and then attacked by Israeli forces and armed Israeli settlers.
0: 86 at least, according to Al Jazeera, Palestinians have been killed in the occupied West Bank since the beginning of the year, including 20 fatally shot by Israeli settlers. The United Nations notes hundreds more have been wounded. We have about a 4-second delay with you responding, Mariam, but talk about your message to the UN Security Council.
2: Yes, so what we're seeing is that there is an escalation of killing Palestinians. This comes also in light of the impunity that Israel has received in Gaza. Now, in Gaza, you have the Israeli army, but Israeli settlers serve as an addendum to Israeli military practices. So we're not just seeing 86 Palestinians killed since the start of the year. We've seen more than 1,000 killed in the last 2 years alone. And this comes with an expansionist project. So the issue right here is territory, and it is being enforced and taken over forcibly through these violent attacks that create a hostile environment for Palestinians where simply their presence becomes unsustainable, because it means recalibrating just daily routine to calculate for Israeli violence.
0: Israeli Prime Minister Benjamin Netanyahu ordered a major security operation in the West Bank following Friday's attacks, reinforcing military units, canceling leave for troops. He is also coming to meet with President Trump tomorrow in Washington, D.C. Can you talk about, as you peruse the media from the Arabic language media, Hebrew language media, U.S. media, what people get most wrong about what's happening in the West Bank right now? And talk about how it compares to Gaza.
2: I think what is happening right now in the West Bank cannot be divorced to what is happening in Gaza, as well as places like Jerusalem. Now, what we are seeing is another form of genocide and ethnic cleansing. In Gaza, it is the complete obliteration of cities and towns and annihilation of families off the registry. And in the West Bank, it is taking different methods and forms, and that is through the use of the Israeli settler, military, and judicial system. Now, together, what they serve is what Israel wants to do is the Greater Israel Project. Now, it brings us back to the fact that this is a colonial regime that is engaging in crimes against humanity. How those crimes look may differ, but in the end, they serve the same purpose, and that is ethnically cleansing Palestinians in order to build this Greater Israel in the region.
0: In your address to the UN Security Council, Mariam Barghouti, you talked about the dangers journalists like yourself face. If you can talk about the attacks on media workers, of course, we know that over 250 journalists, media workers have been killed by Israel in the last year since October 2023 in Gaza. And you also spoke about the targeted attacks on military personnel. We'll end with this question.
2: Yes, so the Israeli regime is targeting journalists, killing them in Gaza on the one end, likewise in Lebanon. And in the West Bank, what we're seeing is targeting them through mass detention as well as terrorizing campaigns. That is targeting their family members, invading their homes, violating their sources, as well as gathering information that should not be accessible to them. So they are targeting not just the personnel, but they are targeting the information. And this is one of the most dangerous aspects, because if we are unable to document, then the entire issue of testimony falls into debate. And this is where we are today, where someone welcomed to the United States that was presented for the crimes that were instigated by him and the entirety of the Israeli regime.
0: On Saturday, a group of Israel NGOs, including B'Tselem and Breaking the Silence, issued a joint statement saying, "We call on the international community to act now. Immediate pressure on Israel is required to stop further attacks, prevent pogroms and further killings, and ensure the protection of Palestinians in accordance with Israel's obligations under international law." We have 20 seconds, Mariam, if you can elaborate on this.
2: I think this time is not just for action, but to ensure genuine obstruction of Israeli capacity to continue in its crimes. It is not normal nor okay that a country that has engaged is treated as a normal state. It is not normal to continue sustaining it with military aid. At a bare minimum, just obstruct its capacity to target human lives.
0: Mariam Barghouti, want to thank you for being with us, Palestinian writer and journalist based in the West Bank, speaking to us from Amman, Jordan. She recently addressed the UN Security Council on the crisis in the West Bank. That does it for our show. Happy birthday to Sarah Nasser. I'll be in Martha's Vineyard Friday night, July 31st, to speak after a screening of Steal the Story, Please, in Vineyard Haven. Then on to Madison, Wisconsin, and Chicago, and to my hometown of Bayshore on September 17th. I'm Amy Goodman.

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0: Nadia Bellingway, Madonna G. Scotch here. Finishing up some production work by Jelly Bean right there with Who Found Who. Before that, we had some Overflowing, Jonathan Butler, D-Train. We also had some Atlantic Star and David Joseph. Coming up for you, we do have some Stone City Band. First, we got some info from the station. And of course, happy Monday, everyone. Here we go with that info. We'll be right back with the music.
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0: Roddy and Bilingue, Madonna G. Scotch here. Hope you're all having a wonderful Monday evening. That last one there, that's Vicky D with The Beat Is Mine. We got some more music coming up for you. We got some Nexus coming up.
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watching out. Coming up for you right here, we got some Midnight Star with Knight Rider. I'm Madonna G. Scott. 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Did want to send a big shout out to my cousin, Pete Master Mike, out in Texas.

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sending double time, double gems out to Texas, out to my cousin Peter, and of course all the linemen out there. That last one, that was some Lakeside with Fantastic Voyage. Coming up for you, we have Around My Way, Zachy Forest Funk, also out of California, kind of a little bit more LA area for this artist. And I want to say this one's from about 2017, 2018, but if you like that last one, you'll probably like this one as well. I'm Madonna G. Scott. Here we go, everyone. Enjoy.

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0: Radio Bilingue. Madonna G. Scotch here, finishing up some Midnight Star there. Before we had that, we had So Fine, Howard Johnson, She Can't Love You, Patrice Russian, Forget Me Nots. So I think I said those a little bit out of order. But that's what we had for you. Coming up, we do have some Tuxedo for you. And then also, we have a little bit of Mayor Hawthorne. We're going to do some of his solo tracks as well. So we have just about 15 minutes or so, but still plenty of time for music. I'm Madonna G. Scotch. What we have for you right here is some info from the station for you, and then we'll get right back to the music. Again, I'm Madonna G. Scotch. You're listening to the BGS Backspin. Here you go with that info for you right here.
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finishing up a little bit of the time there with 777-9311. Before that, we had some Henny and Ginger Ale with Mayor Hawthorne, special with Tuxedo. The vocal's probably the same because he's the lead singer also of the group. But also we got the producer as well on there and a couple other voices. I know their tour is coming up. But I want to wish you all a wonderful week. Madonna G. Scotch, BGS Backspin will be right back next week, of course. We're going to keep this one for you right here. Keep the fire burning. We'll see you all next week. Take care, everybody.

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0: Yeah. 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

I've been hurt before. It's all right. You don't love me anymore. Maybe someday.

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Good morning, good morning, mi gente. Buenos días, pasen adelante, bienvenidas, bienvenidos. You're here on Cafecito. I'm Byron, the curator, your host. Gracias por acompañarme este martes. And I'm going to be taking good care of you this mighty fine Tuesday with some good selections. And you just heard something from a local artist. She's half Peruvian, half Egyptian. That's Jenna Wad with the title track of her debut album, Existential Daydream. I got an awesome show for you because later on from 10 a.m. to 11 a.m. I got an amazing singer-songwriter being a guest DJ for you. Andrea Bejar is going to be joining me later on today, so please stick around for that. Up next, we got Bella Nova with Tus Ojos on Cafecito.

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música del artista mexicano Siddhartha con La Ciudad, and also featuring his former bandmate Zoe. If you didn't know, Siddhartha used to be the drummer of the band Zoe, and you know, he went off and branched off on his own for a very successful solo project. And now Siddhartha is going to be over at the YouTube Theater on August 6th. If you haven't done so already, the day is coming close, so go grab them when you get the chance at Ticketmaster.com. Let's get into some new music from Francisca Valenzuela, an amazing Chilean-American singer-songwriter. Her lyrics always just hit those heartstrings. This is going to be off of her upcoming album, Maldita. And with a name like that, oh, you know it's going to be tough. Here's Francisca Valenzuela with Malacara.

love that song. May he forever rest in peace. That's Oliver Tree, who passed away very recently in a tragic mid-air collision in Rio de Janeiro at the age of 32. That's his song, Cowboys Don't Cry, from his album, Cowboy Tears. You're here on Bilingual Sounds, 88.5 Bilingual Public Radio for Southern California and Avanza 88.3 KUB. And coming up in the next hour, I get to welcome the Mexican-American singer-songwriter Andrea Bejar, and she's going to be your guest DJ from 10 a.m. to 11 a.m. So please stick around. I promise you it's going to be a fun time. Up next, we got music from The Sacred Souls, who's going to be performing at the Santa Barbara Bowl August 10th with La Lom and the Womack Sisters. Here's One and the Same from their album, Got a Story to Tell.

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Suavecito, a beautiful cumbia rendition with Sonido Gallo Negro, Mariposas del Alma, and local artist Doris Anahí here joining you on this beautiful Tuesday morning. ¿Cómo están, mi gente? You're enjoying another edition of Cafecito, and then on today's show, in just a few, in the next talk break, I get to welcome Andrea Bejar, who is one of my new favorite artists, singer-songwriters, Mexican-American, based here in Southern California, and she's going to be taking over the entire playlist for the next hour. So please, please, that's coming up very, very soon. Thank you so much for your patience. This next one comes from another singer-songwriter I hope to have in the future on my show. She's from Bogota, Colombia. Here's Sofia Cordova with her new song, Blisters.

0: All right, mi gente, you're here on Cafecito. I'm Byron, the curator, your host. I'm here Monday through Friday, 9 a.m. through 1 p.m. You just heard some Café Tacuba to accompany you on this beautiful Tuesday morning. It's Las Batallas. And right now, as I've been telling you all morning long, I'm super excited because I have a special guest joining me here in studio. Her name is Andrea Bejar, and I'm sure you have heard her throughout my show in the past, in the present, and all of the in-betweens. She's one of my favorite artists, and I'm so excited that she's here today. ¿Cómo estás, Andrea?
1: Yo estoy muy bien, muy feliz de estar aquí.
0: Gracias por venir hasta Northridge. I know it's going to be a bit of a trek.
1: No worries.
0: Getting over the hills.
1: So happy to be here.
0: I appreciate you. I've been a fan since you released Mexico. And then, of course, I had to listen to Despierto after that and all your other songs that move forward. And now I think your latest one, Petrichor, is such a beautiful one, too. And I'm just a big fan. I really love, you know, your songwriting. It can really hit some chords throughout your day.
1: Thank you. That's what I want.
0: So you're going to be in charge of the playlist for the next hour. What can we all expect?
1: A little bit of everything. I think definitely in the folk world, but these are all music that I really love, that I'm really inspired by, and artists that I love and I'm inspired by. So I hope everybody likes it and hopefully discovers some new fun songs.
0: I think so. It'll provide a moment of peace for folks, I think.
1: And
0: that, you know, you sent me the playlist beforehand, so I did take a listen, and yeah, I stand by that.
1: Yay!
0: By that sentiment. Also, I want to talk about, before we get on to the playlist that you curated, you did a song with Kevin Carl live in Mexico, right?
1: Was it
0: in Mexico?
1: Yeah, Mexico City.
0: And he released it on Spotify, which was so cool of him to do. How did that come about?
1: Well, I opened for Kevin in his second leg of the U.S. shows, and he is just the nicest person, the sweetest artist, and I've been listening to his music for years. I've been super inspired by him, so it was just surreal to be able to honestly just like hang out with him, and yeah, obviously singing the song with him was really, really awesome.
0: Oh, that's amazing. It's called Búscame Otra Vez. You can find it. But we were talking outside of the mics, and you were saying that you just couldn't fit a song into your playlist because it's a long song. But I still have control of the music, and let's play it.
1: Let's do it.
0: You wanted to play. Can you? You want to introduce it?
1: Yeah. This is a song that it was one of the first songs that I heard from Kevin, and just like really drew me into his music. Se llama Como Me Encanta.
0: All right, let's get into it. You're here on Cafecito on Bilingual Sounds.

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2: 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I'm Karina Linares, Community Engagement Producer here at Avanza, Utah's first bilingual public radio station. Today, we're joined by Frances Go, who you might remember from our Latino Conservation Week roundtable last year. Frances is currently the Community Engagement and Outreach Specialist at Sageland Collaborative. She is here with us today to tell us about the inaugural cohort of Sageland Collaborative's Science and Art Initiative. It's a program created to provide opportunities for Westside artists to visit the Great Salt Lake and create works highlighting their unique experiences with shorebirds and conservation. Frances, welcome. Thank you so much for joining us today. So, Frances, tell me what this program is all about.
3: Yeah, so this is the very first time that Sageland is doing this sort of like science-art combination program. So a lot of our work focuses on wildlife conservation throughout Utah, and so it's not always super accessible for beginners who might be interested in shorebirds. So we were sort of brainstorming, like, what could it look like to invite folks who maybe aren't like hardcore birders yet?
2: As people, you know, go to this art exhibition, what do you want them to walk away with? What message or maybe feeling of hope do you want them to kind of walk away with? And what conversations do you hope that all their work sparks?
3: Yeah. I think the biggest conversation I'm hoping people get is just like, as they're looking at the art is, I didn't know that before.
2: Folks at home or who are listening to us, if you want to check it out, you can check out sagelandcollaborative.org/shorebirds to learn more about this project, or you can check out at Sageland Collab on Instagram. That's SageLandCollab. And you can find all sorts of awesome information and events there. And you've been listening to Conexión here on Avanza 88.3. I'm Karina Linares. Thanks so much for tuning in.
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0: it's worth.
1: Ooh, providing a little moment of peace for ya. It's Andrea Bejar with her beautiful tune, Marigolds, and you found it here on 88.5 Bilingual Sounds. We're a public radio station here in Southern California. We're also syndicated over at Avanza 88.3 KUB in Salt Lake City, Utah. And right now, all the music here is selected by herself. She is the Andrea Bejar. I said that awkwardly, but it's because I'm a little nervous. I love your music.
0: And thank you.
1: You know when you meet people that you've really connected with musically, you're like, what do I do here?
0: Yeah, you're like, hold on, this is a real person.
1: Exactly. So Thank you for being on my show.
0: No, thank you for having me.
1: And most importantly, do you take coffee? Are you a coffee person?
0: I'm not. No. I don't drink any caffeine because it makes me go crazy.
1: Really?
0: Yeah.
1: So you get really jittery.
0: I get super jittery. My stomach hurts.
1: So you're just a naturally energetic person.
0: Some would say.
1: That's awesome. I also want to know, your music, your lyrics are so carefully crafted. Are you much of a reader? You love reading books?
0: I have become a little bit of a reader. I've definitely, a lot of the songs that I've been writing and have written in the last couple of years have been inspired by a lot of the books that I've been reading. So
1: that's cool.
0: Yeah.
1: And you said you've been in music kind of, growing up, your family is kind of musically inclined listening to great artists and all that stuff. But when did it start for you? When did you start singing? When did you think that music can be a career that you wanted to, follow?
0: Yeah, I've sang my entire life. Like you said, I grew up in a musical household. So I've always been surrounded by it, but I didn't really think it would be a career for me for a really long time. And then my parents pushed me to go to school for music or college, and then in college it was the first time that I was surrounded by people that wanted to do it as a career, and I was like, hold on, this could be fun. Yeah. And honestly, up until I was like 20, I was like, oh, okay, I could do this.
1: Wow. Yeah. And now you're performing with Kevin Carr, and you're going to shows left and right, and just like free shows. That's the cool perk about music too.
0: Yep. True.
1: Also, you play guitar, right?
0: A little bit, yeah.
1: A little bit. Do you play any other instruments?
0: I very little bit of piano. I took like piano for a year when I was 11, and then kind of just continued playing it to follow along a little bit, and it lost its way with me, but slowly it's coming back. I'm starting to play it a little bit more.
1: Ooh, we can expect some piano and some future songs.
0: Maybe.
1: Okay.
0: Mm-hmm.
1: Let's get into this next song that you've selected. Is Hoosier. It's Like Real People Do. Why did you select this one?
0: I just love him and I love his music, and this is one of the, I think it's probably Take Me to Church was the first song that I heard from him, because that was like the most massive song of my young adult life. But Like Real People Do is really the first song that made me really dive into his music, and I love him as a writer and as a musician, and he's a really big inspiration for me.
1: Let's get into Andrea Bejar's gateway into Hoosier. Let's get into it.

0: we got music from Billy Martin. That one's a song called Willow, and you found it here on Cafecito. I'm here with Andrea Bejar, and she's your guest DJ for the entire hour here on Cafecito. And yeah, thank you for bringing this amazing playlist, a little view into your world and what like makes you feel peace. Mm-hmm. What would you say is like an album that you listened to so much when you were growing up?
1: Growing up, honestly, because of my dad, probably something from Journey.
0: Journey, nice.
1: Yeah, he loved Journey and Queen when I was growing up, and that was bueno. Luis Miguel también. Luis Miguel was my grandma and my mom, and yeah, oof. A lot of these. Pedro Infante también is like one of my grandma's favorite artists. So a lot of those albums. I can't remember like a full album, but definitely those artists were on repeat when I was growing up.
0: Do you remember the first artist that you gravitated to that was like nobody showed you this and you just found them on your own and you're like, I love this artist and I didn't need anybody's help to find?
1: This is a little bit more of a recent one, pero Hermanos Gutierrez.
0: Really?
1: Yeah. I don't know. I don't know how I stumbled upon it. Probably like some sort of like playlist, Spotify playlist or recommended song or something. But yeah, I kind of found them by myself and I was like, hold on, this is really cool.
0: That's so cool. Well, let's put this out in the universe, because you saying that is like, you need to work with them. I mean, Natalia Lafourcade did it, so I they know. Love lyrics in their songs. Mm-hmm. They just don't want to sing. You got to sing for them.
1: Let's put it out into the universe.
0: Let's put it out into the universe. They're probably listening right now.
1: That would be really crazy.
0: Esteban.
1: Hey.
0: Alejandro, listen up. We got an amazing singer here for you. Let's get into this next song that you've recently released. It's one of my new favorites, and I really love the sentiment behind it. It's, kind of, it's very sensory. It's petrichor. Mm-hmm. I just learned this word because of you. Who taught you this word? Or like, how did it come into your stratosphere?
1: So I didn't know about it either. And my producer, Jake, we were writing this song. And I brought it. I came in with the idea. I knew what I wanted to write about. I was like feeling so homesick. And the thing that reminds me the most of Mexico, because I used to go in the summers, was the rain and how it smelled in the mornings after raining all night. So I was like, I need to figure out how to write a song about this. And we started, and then we were getting to the end of the chorus, and I was like, I really want like a word or something that like describes this feeling. And then Jake, my producer, was like, what about petrichor? And I was like, I don't know, like that's kind of a weird word to use in a song. But then he kept on insisting, and I'm so glad that he did, because it, you know, it's the title of the song.
0: Yeah, and it really like
1: encapsulates it,
0: because you're like, what is petrichor? And people, I'm probably sure how many people have reached out to like, I didn't know this word existed. And
1: a decent amount. I mean, I think it's not like, it's definitely not a common word. So I don't know how Jake heard about it.
0: He probably
1: read
0: reads.
1: About it.
0: He probably
1: surely.
0: Reads.
1: Yeah. Yeah.
0: All right, let's get into it. You're here on Cafecito with Andrea Bejar. Here's her song, Petrichor.

0: music from Sufjan Stevens with Mystery of Love here for your Tuesday morning. And that one selected by my special guest here today. We got Andrea Bejar, a Mexican-American singer-songwriter. And yeah, if you've enjoyed all the music here today, please go follow her on her Instagram. You won't regret it. She puts a lot of funny stuff up there.
1: Oh,
0: I really love when you went to go see Rosalia and you're just dead on the floor.
1: Yep. Yeah, that was very much how I was feeling.
0: And you were very excited for Mexico during the World Cup too.
1: Oh, I was.
0: Yeah.
1: Yeah.
0: It was so
1: I'm
0: fun.
1: Very proud of my team.
0: Yeah. They put up a fight.
1: They did. We played so well. Yeah, it was just really, really exciting to watch.
0: Yeah. But yeah, go

0: Follow her at Andrea Bejar on Instagram and all the social media. And also, you're going to want to follow her because she's going to be announcing something very, very cool in the next couple of weeks. And you're working on a collection of songs, mm-hmm. right? What can you tell us about this? What's the story behind these collections, these new songs that you're about to release?
1: Yeah, I've been saying that this is, it's like a coming of age album, body of work.
0: So it's a movie.
1: And it's, yeah, a little movie. but it really just is kind of like all my thoughts, all my feelings, all my fears and happy moments and sad moments all kind of like put into an album. And I'm just really excited to hopefully connect with people through it and just form deeper connections with my audience and the people that listen to my music.
0: Well, I hope that you make new fans with this new body of work and that people can also connect with as you've done with me and your fans that you have now.
1: Thank you.
0: And you've just been kind of growing and growing since, you know, I've listened to you since 2023. Mm-hmm. And every time I see your, not that it matters to me either, but your numbers, you know, they keep going up and up. And that's amazing.
1: I
0: think
1: you.
0: When I started listening to you, they were small.
1: Yeah.
0: And I'm just like, I don't care about that. The music really is what matters.
1: Thank you.
0: First and foremost.
1: I appreciate it.
0: We're going to get into some more music. Here's another one that she selected. It's called it's from Adrian.
1: Mm-hmm.
0: Adrian.
1: Mm-hmm.
0: I always my bilingual brain. This is a song from Adrian Lenker with Not A Lot, Just Forever.

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3: 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I'm Edgar Zuniga. Immigration detention flights are now coming through two Utah airports. And as our sister station KUER reports, activists are helping families keep track of their loved ones. Here's Macy Lipkin.
4: ICE has been flying people through Salt Lake City pretty regularly since last year, but they just started taking off from St. George in April. That's according to the ICE flight monitor at the nonprofit Human Rights First. Local activists are working on setting up a flight monitoring system. This already exists in Salt Lake City. Activist TJ Young posts pictures of detainees getting on the planes. They're blurry, but Young says people sometimes recognize a loved one's clothing or haircut.
3: That was Macy Lipkin with KUER. Now more cafecito here on Avanza 88.3.

0: Easy Breezy, Natalia Lafourcade, Lo Que Construimos. And that one selected by my special guest here today, Andrea Bajar. Love that you put Natalia Lafourcade, because honestly, she comes up on my playlist every week, maybe twice, three times a week, and now get to increase it.
1: Yeah, here we go with four.
0: With four, yeah. Lo Que Construimos. What was like the first song you ever heard from Natalia? Do you remember?
1: Yeah, I was in the car with my sister. I honestly didn't listen to a lot of music in Spanish before listening to her. But I was in the car with my sister and her then boyfriend. And she played Para Que Sufrir. Oof. And it was the first song that I was just so curious by the genre of music that she was able to kind of create. Because it was like folk music that I was used to listening to, but in a different, I don't know, just in a different, she puts it in a different world, and really? Yeah, her lyrics are just, it was the first song that I really, really connected with, and then Hasta La Raíz.
0: Yeah. Oh, that one, I think that one's my first one.
1: Yeah.
0: And I was like, all right, I'm out. Iconic. I'm in it.
1: Yeah. You're like, I'm here.
0: I'm here. I need to know more. Well, do you remember the first time you saw her live?
1: I think it was in 2023. It was recently after moving to LA. I saw her at the Hollywood Bowl, and she was with Gustavo Dudamel.
0: That was an epic show.
1: Yeah.
0: The Blackbird cover that she did.
1: Oh my God, yeah. I totally forgot about that until just now. Oh yeah, no, she's so special. I spent I kid you not, maybe out of like an hour and a half show, probably an hour crying. Just like not even controlled. Like tears would just come out of my eyes because I love her so, so, so much. And she's really special to me and to my music.
0: That's awesome. Well, I think, you know, you kind of mirror, you're kind of on the way to becoming kind of in this echelon of great artists, great singer-songwriters, great folk artists, Kevin Caro, Ed Maverick, Silvana Estrada. The lyrics just always, you know, are the thing that catches my attention first, and then the melodies. Mm-hmm. And then you listen to it again, and you're like, okay, it all comes together.
1: Yeah.
0: Much more beautiful than I heard it the first time or the second time. The third and fourth time, just even more so.
1: Yeah.
0: And so I think you're on your way, and I hope that you can play some shows. And talking about live shows, we are working on something, and you're going to be involved with the station. There's going to be a show coming up that we're going to announce very soon, and Andrea Bejar is going to be at the forefront of it. So thank you in advance for helping us out. As a public radio station, we need help from our artists that we promote here on the show. And you know, even if you didn't, I'd still be a fan.
1: No, I'm really excited. I'm really excited to be here, and I'm really excited to eventually sing a couple little songs.
0: Ooh, and you're gonna make people cry.
1: I hope
0: so too. You'll make me cry. You'll see me in the back just like, let's get into some more songs. This next one is an original of yours. It's called Delicately.
1: Yeah.
0: What are we being delicate about for this one?
1: Love and life.
0: Oh, that's very delicate. Here's Andrea Bajar with Delicately here on Bilingual Sounds.

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0: Krongbin and Leon Bridges, the most amazing collaboration ever. That one is Texas Sun, as you probably were singing along to it. We were all singing along to it here in the studio. And that one selected by Andrea Bejar here. She is your guest DJ. And if you enjoyed today's show, please make sure you go follow her on her Instagram at Andrea Bejar. You also got a TikTok. Do you also got a TikTok? What other social media stuff do you have?
1: Yeah, just everything under Andrea Bejar. I have a YouTube where I have really nice little videos.
0: Very nice. I can attest to that.
1: Just Andrea Bejar anywhere.
0: And more news coming from her. So please go follow her. She's got a collection of work that she's about to announce officially. You kind of unofficially heard it here.
1: Yeah.
0: A little bit. thank you so much. You did such a great job in, you know, building this playlist. It's a valley of playlists. Like, you had its highs, you had the lows.
1: Yeah.
0: You need to be a DJ.
1: Thank you so much. I really appreciate that.
0: She flipped
1: that.
0: Her hair, y'all. They can't see it's radio.
1: That's true.
0: But hopefully you can come back and we'll do it all over again and you can have a whole new collection of songs to share with us.
1: Yeah.
0: Final question. What's a piece of advice you would give to people just for their day-to-day?
1: I think to slow down and be a little bit more present in your day-to-day life. I think it's really easy to kind of like get used to things and then stop seeing, I don't know, like the love that there is around you and the beautiful things that there are around you. So just slowing down and being present, I think, is good advice.
0: And a great way to do that is by listening to her music.
1: Perfect segue.
0: And a perfect segue to your next song. We're gonna end the show here with Sem Hermanos Gutierrez, which is her favorite. Let's end it with another original of hers, a favorite of mine as well. It's Andrea Bejar with Tu Fantasma. And with that, say goodbye to the folks here in Southern California. And also in Salt Lake City, because we're also syndicated in Salt Lake City, Utah.
1: Yes. Thank you guys so much. If you have listened to any little bit of music that I have come in here and shown you today. I hope you liked some songs. I hope you liked some of my songs as well. It was lovely to hang out. Thank you so much.
0: Yeah, come back. Yeah. Come back soon.
1: I will.
0: Ahí nos vemos. You're here on Bilingual Sounds. This is Cafecito.

0: El apoyo para Avanza proviene de el Utah Museum of Fine Arts, celebrando 25 años en el edificio museal Marcia y John Price con Para el Futuro, coleccionando en el UMFA del 2001 al 2026, en exhibición a partir del 29 de agosto. Más detalles en umfa.utah.edu.
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Alright, mi gente, you're here on today's 11 a.m. Hip Hop 3 Block, where every day you get three hip hop tunes. And that comes from a Spanish artist. Her name is Eme. That's her song, Castillo de Arena. Eme is also going to be part of the Latin Alternative Music Conference coming up next week, of which I'm going to be attending. So all next week, I'm going to be in New York City getting a lot of cool content for you, and also interviews and real cool song selections. So I hope you're excited. Up next in the mix, tenemos a la señora Tomasa con Arrímate, a bilingual sound.

track from Trueno, amazing hip hop artist right there. That is Mil Horas doing a little Andres Calamaro in there. I love that. So a little, I love that little fusion. That's from his latest album, Truenazo. And you found it here on the Hip Hop 3 Block. I'm Byron, the curator. And also, I'm very excited because Trueno is going to be part of the Latin Alternative Music Conference. So I'm hoping, fingers crossed, that I can get an interview with him and get him to select a couple of songs for the Cafecito show in the near future. I'm going to be going to New York City next week, and I'm so, so excited. That about does it for today's Hip Hop 3 Block. Come back tomorrow for some more. Let's get into something from Aterciopelados, one of my favorite Colombian bands. Very legendary, too. They've been at it since the 80s. Here is Caribe Atomico on Bilingual Sound.

J desde Argentina with Bajo de la Piel from his latest album, La Vida Era Más Corta, y espero que les encantaron. You're here on Cafecito. I'm Byron, the curator. You can find me here Monday through Friday, 9 a.m. through 1 p.m. And if you're anything like me, you can't start your day off without a little bit of coffee and some good tunes, and that's what I'm here to provide you. Although technically, I really don't have any real coffee to provide you, but if there's any coffee makers out there, coffee brands, coffee companies that want to support this station, that want to support my show, let's partner up, let's collab, let's get some sponsorships going. Would really, really make some good synergy right here. Up next in the mix, we got Miriam Makeba with her fun song, Plata Plata.

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3: 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I'm Karina Linares, Community Engagement Producer here at Avanza, Utah's first bilingual public radio station. Today, we're joined by Frances Goh, who you might remember from our Latino Conservation Week roundtable last year. Frances is currently the Community Engagement and Outreach Specialist at Sageland Collaborative. She is here with us today to tell us about the inaugural cohort of Sageland Collaborative's Science and Art Initiative. It's a program created to provide opportunities for Westside artists to visit the Great Salt Lake and create works highlighting their unique experiences with shorebirds and conservation. Frances, welcome. Thank you so much for joining us today. So Frances, tell me what this program is all about.
4: Yeah, so this is the very first time that Sageland is doing this sort of like science-art combination program. So a lot of our work focuses on wildlife conservation throughout Utah, and so it's not always super accessible for beginners who might be interested in shorebirds. So we were sort of brainstorming, like, what could it look like to invite folks who maybe aren't like hardcore birders yet?
3: As people, you know, go to this art exhibition, what do you want them to walk away with? What message or maybe feeling of hope do you want them to kind of walk away with? And what conversations do you hope that all their work sparks?
4: Yeah. I think the biggest conversation I'm hoping people get is just like, as they're looking at the art, is I didn't know that before.
3: Folks at home or who are listening to us, if you want to check it out, you can check out sagelandcollaborative.org/shorebirds to learn more about this project, or you can check out at Sageland Collab on Instagram. That's SageLandCollab. And you can find all sorts of awesome information and events there. And you've been listening to Conexión here on Avanza 88.3. I'm Karina Linares. Thanks so much for tuning in.

llamado The Souls with their song Marioneta, y lo escucharon aquí en Cafecito. You're here on 88.5 Bilingual Sounds, public radio for Southern California, broadcasting live from the campus of California State University, Northridge. We're also syndicated at Avanza 88.3 KUB in Salt Lake City, Utah, and I really appreciate you listening. I really love sharing all the songs that I enjoy and get to share here with you every day, 9 a.m. through 1 p.m. Up next, we got a group out of Brazil. Their name is Exclusive Os Cavides, and they recently released a new little EP called Feliz e Triste o em Mesmo Tempo. I forgot to translate it before I got on the mic, but you can do the translation yourself. Anyway, here's their song, Gaita Informalo de Trem, on Cafecito.

song you just heard is from Exclusive Skabits, and this is my band. I'm João, and thanks for letting one of our songs join you in your adventures today. We are a band from Florianópolis in the state of Santa Catarina, Brazil. Our music is a blend of humor, chaos, and craft. And don't run away, because coming up next is still more music for you to discover. 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Thank you very much.

Ooh, yeah, that's how you're supposed to react to that one. It's a new one from the Argentinian artist Abril Olivera with Vaga. Y lo encontraron aquí on Cafecito. Hey, don't forget to download our Bilingual Sounds app if you haven't done so already. It's available in the App Store and Google Play. Because with the app this week, it's what you're going to need to enter into our latest ticket giveaway so you can win 2 tickets to see Julieta Venegas over at the Wiltern on October 1st. If you're really, really against downloading the app, we also have another giveaway that you just need our Instagram at Bilingual Sounds. We're giving you the opportunity to win 2 tickets to see Cani Garcia at the YouTube Theater on September 17th. Up next, Monsieur Periné with her song Infinito. And then we got some music from The Clash right after that.

ahí tenemos música del grupo venezolano Los Amigos Invisibles con su canción Mi Linda. And that's how we're kicking things off here for the afternoon on Cafecito. You know who used to be part of Los Amigos Invisibles? The artist Cheo. And that leads me to, well, Bilingual Sounds presents Cheo over at the Paramount Theater on Saturday, September 26th. And even though Cheo is not part of Los Amigos Invisibles anymore, his sound does not deviate from that groovy, funky sound that just makes you want to dance. So please go grab your tickets for Cheo and his full band over at Dice.fm. Up next, we got music from a French band. They're called La Femme. If you haven't heard of them, let's take a listen. Here's their song, Venus, on Bilingual Sounds 88.5 y Avanza 88.5.

And we got new music from Kane Culto, who is coining the term. Well, I mean, kind of just doing a new new genre, Latin bluegrass. That is a plague, a pestilence from his new EP, Oculto 002. Y espero que les encantaron. Hope you're making some really cool discoveries here on Cafecito. That's what I always aim to do, to bring you cool new music to help you find your new favorite song and your new favorite artist. Up next, we got an Argentinian group called G-I-T-H-E-T. This is their song, Viento Loco, on Cafecito.

desde la Ciudad de México. That's Rápido Rápido here on Cafecito. Hope you're enjoying the mix of music that I bring you here each and every day, Monday through Friday, 9 a.m. through 1 p.m. And if you ever want a recap of all the music that I'm playing for you, our playlist is conveniently located on our website, bilingualsounds.org. Also on our website is our concert calendar that y'all should be paying attention to, especially if you like attending concerts. A couple of concerts that should be on your radar is that Alejandro Fernandez is going to be over at the YouTube Theater. He's going to be at the YouTube Theater on September 12th. Also on September 12th at the Kia Forum, they're going to be fighting head-to-head is Soda Stereo. And right now, we have your chance at winning two tickets to see Carne Garcia over at the YouTube Theater September 17th. All of the Latin shows happening at the YouTube Theater. Get over to our Instagram at Bilingual Sounds to try to win tickets to see Carne Garcia. Up next, we got a local music spotlight. We got music from a group called Una Más. Here is Not For Me.

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1: Utah State Parks, providing life jackets at loaner stations throughout the summer. Utah law says there must be at least one properly sized and serviceable U.S. Coast Guard approved life jacket for each person aboard a vessel.
3: 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I'm Edgar Zuniga. Immigration detention flights are now coming through two Utah airports. And as our sister station KUER reports, activists are helping families keep track of their loved ones. Here's Macy Lipkin.
4: ICE has been flying people through Salt Lake City pretty regularly since last year, but they just started taking off from St. George in April. That's according to the ICE flight monitor at the nonprofit Human Rights First. Local activists are working on setting up a flight monitoring system. This already exists in Salt Lake City. Activist TJ Young posts pictures of detainees getting on the planes. They're blurry, but Young says people sometimes recognize a loved one's clothing or haircut.
3: That was Macy Lipkin with KUER. Now more cafecito here on Avanza 88.3.

You're here on Bilingual Sounds 85 Public Radio for Southern California, where music is our second language. We're also syndicated at Avanza 88.3 KUB in Salt Lake City, Utah. And you just heard a track from a local band called Earringers. That's a song called That's Why from their latest album, Keep It to Yourself. And I hope you enjoyed it. We're going to get into some music from the Guatemalan singer-songwriter Kathy Palma. Now, if you may or may not know, but I myself am Guatemalan, so it always brings me so much joy to be able to introduce you to Guatemalan singer-songwriters, artists, and bands. Let's get into her song, Doble Vida, here on Cafecito.

music in the mix from Helado Tropical, which combines the power of Helado Negro y Reina Tropical. Acaban de escuchar Un Calor from their newly released debut album, collaboration album, to be specific. But yeah, that's amazing. Did you enjoy it? I hope you did. I'm Byron, the curator, and that about does it from here today. Hope you had a lot of fun tuning in. Hope you found your new favorite song, your new favorite artist, and I hope you'll join me again tomorrow. We'll do it all over again. Thanks for listening. Have a great rest of your day and a pleasant tomorrow. I leave you off here with another local artist. His name is Carlos C. This is his track, Espérame.

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Hola, ¿qué tal, mi gente? My name is Byron, the curator, and I'm the host of Cafecito, which is now proudly airing here on Avanza 88.3 KUUB, Salt Lake City, Utah. Get ready for a mix of Latin alternative from indie rock and pop to hip hop and more, as well as sprinkling in iconic American rock gems through the eras. This is all recorded at Southern California's Latin Alt HD3 Studios, and I hope you enjoy.

morning. Good morning, mi gente. Buenos días. Pasen adelante. Bienvenidas. Bienvenidos. You're here on Cafecito. I'm Byron, the curator, your host. Gracias por acompañarme este martes. And I'm going to be taking good care of you this mighty fine Tuesday with some good selections. And you just heard something from a local artist. She's half Peruvian, half Egyptian. That's Jenna Wad with the title track of her debut album, Existential Daydream. I got an awesome show for you because later on, from 10 a.m. to 11 a.m., I got an amazing singer-songwriter being a guest DJ for you. Andrea Bejar is going to be joining me later on today, so please stick around for that. Up next, we got Bella Nova with Tus Ojos on Cafecito.

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música del artista mexicano Sijarta con La Ciudad, and also featuring his former bandmate Zoe. If you didn't know, Sijarta used to be the drummer of the band Zoe, and you know, he went off and branched off on his own for a very successful solo project. And now Sijarta is going to be over at the YouTube Theater on August 6th. If you haven't done so already, the day is coming close, so go grab them when you get the chance at Ticketmaster.com. Let's get into some new music from Francisca Valenzuela, an amazing Chilean-American singer-songwriter. Her lyrics always just hit those heartstrings. This is going to be off of her upcoming album, Maldita. And with a name like that, oh, you know it's going to be tough. Here's Francisca Valenzuela with Malacara.

Three, who passed away very recently in a tragic mid-air collision in Rio de Janeiro at the age of 32. That's his song Cowboys Don't Cry from his album Cowboy Tears. You're here on Bilingual Sounds 88.5 Bilingual Public Radio for Southern California and Avanza 88.3 KUB. And coming up in the next hour, I get to welcome the Mexican-American singer-songwriter Andrea Bejar, and she's going to be your guest DJ from 10 a.m. to 11 a.m. So please stick around. I promise you it's going to be a fun time. Up next, we got music from The Sacred Souls, who's going to be performing at the Santa Barbara Bowl August 10th with La Lom and the Womack Sisters. Here's One and the Same from their album Got a Story to Tell.

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3: 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I'm Karina Linares, Community Engagement Producer here at Avanza, Utah's first bilingual public radio station. Today, we're joined by Francis Goh, who you might remember from our Latino Conservation Week roundtable last year. Francis is currently the Community Engagement and Outreach Specialist at Sageland Collaborative. She is here with us today to tell us about the inaugural cohort of Sageland Collaborative's Science and Art Initiative. It's a program created to provide opportunities for Westside artists to visit the Great Salt Lake and create works highlighting their unique experiences with shorebirds and conservation. Francis, welcome. Thank you so much for joining us today. So Francis, tell me what this program is all about.
4: Yeah, so this is the very first time that Sageland

0: is doing this sort of like science art combination program. So a lot of our work focuses on wildlife conservation throughout Utah. And so it's not always super accessible for beginners who might be interested in shorebirds. So we were sort of brainstorming like, what could it look like to invite folks who maybe aren't like hardcore birders yet?
1: As people, you know, go to this art exhibition, what do you want them to walk away with? What message or maybe feeling of hope do you want them to kind of walk away with? And what conversations do you hope that all their work sparks?
0: Yeah. I think the biggest conversation I'm hoping people get is just like, as they're looking at the art is, I didn't know that before.
1: Folks at home or who are listening to us, if you want to check it out, you can check out sagelandcollaborative.org/shorebirds to learn more about this project, or you can check out at Sageland Collab on Instagram. That's SageLandCollab. And you can find all sorts of awesome information and events there. And you've been listening to Conexión here on Avanza 88.3. I'm Karina Linares. Thanks so much for tuning in.

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Ito, a beautiful cumbia rendition with Sonido Gallo Negro, Mariposas del Alma, and local artist Doris Anahí here joining you on this beautiful Tuesday morning. ¿Cómo están, mi gente? You're enjoying another edition of Cafecito, and then on today's show, in just a few, in the next talk break, I get to welcome Andrea Bejar, who is one of my new favorite artists, singer-songwriters, Mexican-American, based here in Southern California, and she's going to be taking over the entire playlist for the next hour. So please, that's coming up very, very soon. Thank you so much for your patience. This next one comes from another singer-songwriter I hope to have in the future on my show. She's from Bogota, Colombia. Here's Sofia Cordova with her new song, Blisters.

0: right, mi gente, you're here on Cafecito. I'm Byron, the curator, your host. I'm here Monday through Friday, 9 a.m. through 1 p.m. You just heard some Café Tacuba to accompany you on this beautiful Tuesday morning. It's Las Batallas. And right now, as I've been telling you all morning long, I'm super excited because I have a special guest joining me here in studio. Her name is Andrea Bejar, and I'm sure you have heard her throughout my show in the past, in the present, and all of the in-betweens. She's one of my favorite artists, and I'm so excited that she's here today. ¿Cómo estás, Andrea?
1: Yo estoy muy bien. Muy feliz de estar aquí.
0: Gracias por venir hasta Northridge. I know it's going to be a bit of a trek.
1: No worries.
0: Getting over the hills.
1: So happy to be here.
0: I appreciate you. I've been a fan since you released Mexico, and then, of course, I had to listen to Despierto after that and all your other songs that move forward. And now, I think your latest one, Petrichor, is such a beautiful one, too. And I'm just a big fan. I really love, you know, your songwriting. It can really hit some chords throughout your day.
1: Thank you. That's what I want.
0: So you're going to be in charge of the playlist for the next hour. What can we all expect?
1: A little bit of everything. I think definitely in the folk world, but these are all music that I really love, that I'm really inspired by, and artists that I love and I'm inspired by. So I hope everybody likes it and hopefully discovers some new fun songs.
0: I think so. It'll provide a moment of peace for folks, I think.
1: And
0: that, you know, you sent me the playlist beforehand, so I did take a listen, and yeah, I stand by that.
1: Yay.
0: By that sentiment. Also, I want to talk about, before we get on to the playlist that you curated, you did a song with Kevin Carl live in Mexico, right?
1: Was it
0: in Mexico?
1: Yeah, Mexico City.
0: And he released it on Spotify, which was so cool of him to do. How did that come about?
1: Well, I opened for Kevin in his second leg of the U.S. shows, and he is just the nicest person, the sweetest artist, and I've been listening to his music for years. I've been super inspired by him, so it was just surreal to be able to honestly just like hang out with him, and yeah, obviously singing the song with him was really, really awesome.
0: Oh, that's amazing. It's called Búscame Otra Vez. You can find it. But we were talking outside of the mics, and you were saying that you just couldn't fit a song into your playlist because it's a long song. But I still have control of the music, and let's play it.
1: Let's do it.
0: You wanted to play. You want to introduce it?
1: Yeah. This is a song that it was one of the first songs that I heard from Kevin, and just like really drew me into his music. Se llama Como Me Encanta.
0: All right, let's get into it. You're here on Cafecito on Bilingual Sounds.

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0: Ooh, providing a little moment of peace for ya. It's Andrea Bejar with her beautiful tune, Marigolds, and you found it here on 88.5 Bilingual Sounds. We're a public radio station here in Southern California. We're also syndicated over at Avanza 88.3 KUB in Salt Lake City, Utah. And right now, all the music here is selected by herself. She is the Andrea Bejar. I said that awkwardly, but it's because I'm a little nervous. I love your music. And
1: thank you.
0: You know when you meet people that you've really connected with musically, you're like, what do I do here?
1: Yeah, you're like, hold on, this is a real person.
0: Exactly. So yeah. Thank you for being on my show.
1: No, thank you for having me.
0: And most importantly, do you take coffee? Are you a coffee person?
1: I'm not. No. I don't drink any caffeine because it makes me go crazy.
0: Really?
1: Yeah.
0: So you get really jittery.
1: I get super jittery. My stomach hurts.
0: So you're just a naturally energetic person.
1: Some would say.
0: That's awesome. I also want to know, your music, your lyrics are so carefully crafted. Are you much of a reader? You love reading books?
1: I have become a little bit of a reader. I've definitely, a lot of the songs that I've been writing and have written in the last couple of years have been inspired by a lot of the books that I've been reading. So
0: that's cool.
1: Yeah.
0: And you said you've been a music kind of, growing up, your family is kind of musically inclined with the listening to great artists and all that stuff. But when did it start for you? When did you start singing? When did you think that music can be a career that you wanted to, follow?
1: Yeah, I've sang my entire life. Like you said, I grew up in a musical household. So I've always been surrounded by it, but I didn't really think it would be a career for me for a really long time. And then my parents pushed me to go to school for music for college, and then in college it was the first time that I was surrounded by people that wanted to do it as a career, and I was like, hold on, this can be fun. Yeah. And honestly, up until I was like 20, I was like, oh, okay, I could do this.
0: Wow. Yeah. And now you're performing with Kevin Carr. You're going to shows left and right and just like free shows. That's the cool perk about music too.
1: Yep. True.
0: Also, you play guitar, right?
1: A little bit, yeah.
0: A little bit. What, do you play any other instruments?
1: I very little bit of piano. I took piano for a year when I was 11, and then kind of just continued playing it to follow along a little bit, and it lost its way with me, but slowly it's coming back. I'm starting to play it a little bit more.
0: Ooh, we can expect some piano and some future songs.
1: Maybe.
0: Okay.
1: Mm-hmm.
0: Let's get into this next song that you've selected. Is Hoosier. It's Like Real People Do. Why did you select this one?
1: I just love him and I love his music, and this is one of the, I think it's probably Take Me to Church was the first song that I heard from him, because that was like the most massive song of my young adult life. But Like Real People Do is really the first song that made me really dive into his music. And I love him as a writer and as, a musician. And he's a really big inspiration for me.
0: Let's get into Andrea Bejar's gateway into a Hoosier. Let's get into it.

0: got music from Billy Martin. That one's a song called Willow, and you found it here on Cafecito. I'm here with Andrea Bejar, and she's your guest DJ for the entire hour here on Cafecito. And yeah, thank you for bringing this amazing playlist, a little view into your world and what like makes you feel peace. Mm-hmm. What would you say is like an album that you listened to so much when you were growing up?
1: Growing up, honestly, because of my dad, probably something from Journey.
0: Journey, nice.
1: Yeah, he loved Journey and Queen when I was growing up, and that was bueno. Luis Miguel también. Luis Miguel was my grandma and my mom, and yeah, oof. A lot of these. Pedro Infante también is like one of my grandma's favorite artists. So a lot of those albums. I can't remember like a full album, but definitely those artists were on repeat when I was growing up.
0: Do you remember the first artist that you gravitated to that was like nobody showed you this and you just found them on your own and you're like, I love this artist and I didn't need anybody's help to find?
1: This is a little bit more of a recent one, pero Hermanos Gutierrez.
0: Really?
1: Yeah. I don't know. I don't know how I stumbled upon it. Probably like some sort of like playlist, Spotify playlist or recommended song or something. But yeah, I kind of found them by myself and I was like, hold on, this is really cool.
0: That's so cool. Well, let's put this out in the universe, because you saying that is like, you need to work with them. I mean, Natalia Lafourcade did it, so I know. Love lyrics in their songs. Mm-hmm. They just don't want to sing. You got to sing for them.
1: Let's put it out into the universe.
0: Let's put it out to the universe. They're probably listening right now.
1: That would be really crazy.
0: Esteban.
1: Hey.
0: Alejandro, listen up. We got an amazing singer here for you. Let's get into this next song that you've recently released. It's one of my new favorites, and I really love the sentiment behind it. It's very sensory. It's petrichor. Mm-hmm. I just learned this word because of you. Who taught you this word? Or like, how did it come into your stratosphere?
1: So I didn't know about it either. And my producer, Jake, we were writing the song. And I came in with the idea. I knew what I wanted to write about. I was like feeling so homesick. And the thing that reminds me the most of Mexico, because I used to go in the summers, was the rain and how it smelled in the mornings after raining all night. So I was like, I need to figure out how to write a song about this. And we started, and then we were getting to the end of the chorus, and we were like, I was like, I really want like a word or something that like describes this feeling. And then Jake, my producer, was like, what about petrichor? And I was like, I don't know, like that's kind of a weird word to use in a song. But then he kept on insisting, and I'm so glad that he did, because it's the title of the song.
0: Yeah, and it really like
1: encapsulates
0: it, because you're like, what is petrichor? And people, I'm probably sure how many people have reached out to like, I didn't know this word existed. And
1: a decent amount. I mean, I think it's not like, it's definitely not a common word, so I don't know how Jake heard about it.
0: He probably
1: read
0: reads.
1: About it.
0: He probably
1: surely
0: reads.
1: Yeah. Yeah.
0: All right, let's get into it. You're here on Cafecito with Andrea Bejar. Here's her song, Petrichor.

0: got music from Sufjan Stevens with Mystery of Love here for your Tuesday morning. And that one selected by my special guest here today. We got Andrea Bejar, a Mexican-American singer-songwriter. And yeah, if you've enjoyed all the music here today, please go follow her on her Instagram. You won't regret it. She puts a lot of funny stuff up there.
1: Oh,
0: I really love when you went to go see Rosalia and you're just dead on the floor.
1: Yep. Yeah, that was very much how I was feeling.
0: And you were very excited for Mexico during the World Cup too.
1: Oh, I was.
0: Yeah.
1: Yeah.
0: It was so
1: I'm
0: fun.
1: Very proud of my team.
0: Yeah. They put up a fight.
1: They did. We played so well. Yeah, it was just really, really exciting to watch.
0: Yeah. But yeah, go follow her at Andrea Bejar on Instagram and all the social media. And also, you're going to want to follow her because she's going to be announcing something very, very cool in the next couple of weeks. And you're working on a collection of songs, mm-hmm. right? What can you tell us about this? What's the story behind these collections, these new songs that you're about to release?
1: Yeah, I've been saying that this is, it's like a coming of age album, body of work.
0: So it's a movie.
1: And it's, yeah, a little movie. but it really just is kind of like all my thoughts, all my feelings, all my fears and happy moments and sad moments all kind of like put into an album, and I'm just really excited to hopefully connect with people through it and yeah, just form deeper connections with my audience and the people that listen to my music.
0: Well, I hope that you make new fans with this new body of work, and that people can also connect with, as you've done with me and your fans that you have now.
1: Thank you.
0: And you've just been kind of growing and growing since, you know, I've listened to you since 2023. Mm-hmm. And every time I see your, not that it matters to me either, but your numbers, you know, they keep going up and up. And that's amazing.
1: I think
0: when I started listening to you, they were small.
1: Yeah.
0: And I'm just like, I don't care about that. The music really is what matters.
1: Thank you.
0: First and foremost.
1: I appreciate it.
0: We're going to get into some more music. Here's another one that she selected. It's called Adrian.
1: Mm-hmm.
0: Adrian.
1: Mm-hmm.
0: It's my bilingual brain. This is a song from Adrian Lenker with Not a Lot, Just Forever.

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3: 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I'm Edgar Zuniga. Immigration detention flights are now coming through two Utah airports. And as our sister station KUER reports, activists are helping families keep track of their loved ones. Here's Macy Lipkin.
4: ICE has been flying people through Salt Lake City pretty regularly since last year, but they just started taking off from St. George in April. That's according to the ICE flight monitor at the nonprofit Human Rights First. Local activists are working on setting up a flight monitoring system. This already exists in Salt Lake City. Activist TJ Young posts pictures of detainees getting on the planes. They're blurry, but Young says people sometimes recognize a loved one's clothing or haircut.
3: That was Macy Lipkin with KUER. Now more Cafecito here on Avanza 88.3.

0: Easy Breezy, Natalia Lafourcade, Lo Que Construimos, and that one selected by my special guest here today, Andrea Bajar. Love that you put Natalia Lafourcade, because honestly, she comes up on my playlist every week, maybe twice, three times a week, and now get to increase it.
1: Yeah, here we go with four.
0: With four, yeah, Lo Que Construimos. What was like the first song you ever heard from Natalia? Do you remember?
1: Yeah, I was in the car with my sister. I honestly didn't listen to a lot of music in Spanish before listening to her, but I was in the car with my sister and her then boyfriend, and she played Para Que Sufrir. Oof. And it was the first song that I was just so curious by the genre of music that she was able to kind of create, because it was like folk music that I was used to listening to, but in a different, I don't know, just in a different, she puts it in a different world, and really? Yeah, her lyrics are just, it was the first song that I really, really connected with, and then Hasta La Raíz.
0: Yeah. Oh, that one, I think that one's my first one.
1: Yeah.
0: And I was like, all right, I'm in it.
1: Yeah. You're like, I'm here.
0: I'm here. I need to know more. Well, do you remember the first time you saw her live?
1: I think it was in 2023. It was recently after moving to LA. I saw her at the Hollywood Bowl, and she was with Gustavo Dudamel.
0: That was an epic show.
1: Yeah.
0: The Blackbird cover that she did.
1: Oh my God, yeah. I totally forgot about that until just now. Oh yeah, no, she's so special. I spent I kid you not, maybe out of like an hour and a half show, probably an hour crying. Just like not even controlled. Like tears would just come out of my eyes because I love her so, so, so much. And she's really special to me and to my music.
0: That's awesome. Well, I think, you know, you're kind of on the way to becoming kind of in this echelon of great artists, great singer-songwriters, great folk artists, Kevin Caro, Ed Maverick, Silvana Estrada. The lyrics just always, you know, are the thing that catches my attention first, and then the melodies. Mm-hmm. And then you listen to it again and you're like, okay, it all comes together.
1: Yeah.
0: Much more beautiful than I heard it the first time or the second time. The third and fourth time, just even more so.
1: Yeah.
0: And so I think you're on your way, and I hope that you can play some shows. And talking about live shows, we are working on something, and you're going to be involved with the station. There's going to be a show coming up that we're going to announce very soon, and Andrea Bejar is going to be at the forefront of it. So thank you in advance for helping us out. As a public radio station, we need help from our artists that we promote here on the show. And you know, even if you didn't, I'd still be a fan.
1: No, I'm really excited. I'm really excited to be here, and I'm really excited to eventually sing a couple little songs.
0: Ooh, yeah. And you're going to make people cry.
1: I hope
0: so too. You'll make me cry. You'll see me in the back just like, let's get into some more songs. This next one is an original of yours. It's called Delicately.
1: Yeah.
0: What are we being delicate about for this one?
1: Love and life.
0: Oh, that's very delicate. Here's Andrea Bajar with Delicately here on Bilingual Sounds.

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0: Krongbin and Leon Bridges, the most amazing collaboration ever. That one is Texas Sun, as you probably were singing along to it. We were all singing along to it here in the studio. And that one selected by Andrea Bejar here. She is your guest DJ. And if you enjoyed today's show, please make sure you go follow her on her Instagram at Andrea Bejar. You also got a TikTok? Do you also got a TikTok? What other social media stuff do you have?
1: Yeah, just everything under Andrea Bejar. I have a YouTube where I have really nice little videos.
0: Very nice. I can attest to that.
1: Just Andrea Bejar anywhere.
0: And more news coming from her, so please go follow her. She's got a collection of work that she's about to announce officially. You kind of unofficially heard it here.
1: Yeah.
0: A little bit. thank you so much. You did such a great job in, you know, building this playlist. It's a valley of playlists. Like, you had its highs, you had the lows.
1: Yeah.
0: You need to be a DJ.
1: Thank you so much. I really appreciate it.
0: She flipped
1: that.
0: Her hair, y'all. They can't see it's radio.
1: That's true.
0: But hopefully you can come back and we'll do it all over again and you can have a whole new collection of songs to share with us.
1: Yeah.
0: Final question. What's a piece of advice you would give to people just for their day-to-day?
1: I think to slow down and be a little bit more present in your day-to-day life. I think it's really easy to kind of like get used to things and then stop seeing, I don't know, like the love that there is around you and the beautiful things that there are around you. So just slowing down and being present, I think is good advice.
0: And a great way to do that is by listening to her music.
1: Perfect segue.
0: And a perfect segue to your next song. We're going to end the show here with Sem Hermanos Gutierrez, which is her favorite. But let's end it with another original of hers, a favorite of mine as well. It's Andrea Bejar with Tu Fantasma. And with that, say goodbye to the folks here in Southern California. And also in Salt Lake City, because we're also syndicated in Salt Lake City, Utah.
1: Yes. Thank you guys so much. If you have listened to any little bit of music that I have come in here and shown you today. I hope you liked some songs. I hope you liked some of my songs as well. It was lovely to hang out. Thank you so much.
0: Yeah, come back. Yeah. Come back soon.
1: I will.
0: Ahí nos vemos. You're here on Bilingual Sounds. This is Cafecito.

All right, mi gente, you're here on today's 11 a.m. Hip Hop 3 Block, where every day you get three hip hop tunes. And that comes from a Spanish artist. Her name is Eme. That's her song, Castillo de Arena. Eme is also going to be part of the Latin Alternative Music Conference coming up next week, of which I'm going to be attending. So all next week, I'm going to be in New York City getting all these cool, getting a lot of cool content for you, and also interviews and real cool song selections. So I hope you're excited. Up next in the mix, tenemos a la señora Tomasa con Arrímate, a bilingual sound.

track from Trueno, amazing hip-hop artist right there. That is Mil Horas doing a little Andres Calamaro in there. I love that. So a little I love that little fusion. That's from his latest album, Truenazo, and you found it here on the hip-hop 3 Block. I'm Byron, the curator, and also I'm very excited because Trueno is going to be part of the Latin Alternative Music Conference. So I'm hoping, fingers crossed, that I can get an interview with him and get him to select a couple of songs for the Cafecito show in the near future. I'm going to be going to New York City next week, and I'm so excited. That about does it for today's Hip Hop 3 Block. Come back tomorrow for some more. Let's get into something from Aterciopelados, one of my favorite Colombian bands. Very legendary, too. They've been at it since the 80s. Here is Caribe Atomico on Bilingual Sound.

such a fun song from the Argentinian group Ryan. It's the title track of their new album, Savarancho, and that is Todo el Mundo en la Discoteca. Aquí para ustedes on Bilingual Sounds 88.5, Public Radio for Southern California, y Avanza 88.3 KUB in Salt Lake City, Utah. Also, don't forget to sign up to try to win some free concert tickets. We got your opportunity at winning tickets to see Julieta Venegas October 1st over at the Wiltern, but you have to download our Bilingual Sounds app. It's available in the App Store and Google Play. Once you download it, open it up, and you'll see a Julieta Venegas banner that you can click and enter your name into the drawing. Up next, we got new music from a Brazilian artist. Her name is Marina Moll, and she's going to be releasing a new album very soon called Azucrim. This is her latest track, Slow Dancing, here on Cafecito.

Camilo J desde Argentina with Bajo de la Piel from his latest album La Vida Era Más Corta, y espero que les encantaron. You're here on Cafecito. I'm Byron, the curator. You can find me here Monday through Friday, 9 a.m. through 1 p.m. and if you're anything like me, you can't start your day off without a little bit of coffee and some good tunes, and that's what I'm here to provide you. Although technically, I really don't have any real coffee to provide you, but if there's any coffee makers out there, coffee brands, coffee companies that want to support this station, that want to support my show, let's partner up, let's collab, let's get some sponsorships going. Would really, really make some good synergy right here. Up next in the mix, we got Miriam Makeba with her fun song, Plata Plata, on Cafecito, y'all.

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2: The Blocks, presentando The Art Garden, un espacio comunitario estilo parque en pleno Main Street, con música en vivo, juegos al aire libre y jardín cervecero, todos los jueves y viernes hasta agosto en la 148 Sur Main Street. Utah State Parks, providing life jackets at loaner stations throughout the summer. Utah law says there must be at least one properly sized and serviceable U.S. Coast Guard approved life jacket for each person aboard a vessel.
3: This is Conexión on Avanza 88.3. I'm Karina Linares, Community Engagement Producer here at Avanza, Utah's first bilingual public radio station. Today, we're joined by Francis Goh, who you might remember from our Latino Conservation Week roundtable last year. Francis is currently the Community Engagement and Outreach Specialist at Sageland Collaborative. She is here with us today to tell us about the inaugural cohort of Sageland Collaborative's Science and Art Initiative. It's a program created to provide opportunities for West Side artists to visit the Great Salt Lake and create works highlighting their unique experiences with shorebirds and conservation. Francis, welcome. Thank you so much for joining us today. So, Francis, tell me what this program is all about.
4: Yeah, so this is the very first time that Sageland is doing this sort of like science art combination program. So a lot of our work focuses on wildlife conservation throughout Utah. And so it's not always super accessible for beginners who might be interested in shorebirds. So we were sort of brainstorming like, what could it look like to invite folks who maybe aren't like hardcore birders yet?
3: As people, you know, go to this art exhibition, what do you want them to walk away with? What message or maybe feeling of hope do you want them to kind of walk away with? And what conversations do you hope that all their work sparks?
4: Yeah. I think the biggest conversation I'm hoping people get is just like, as they're looking at the art is, I didn't know that before.
3: Folks at home or who are listening to us, if you want to check it out, you can check out sagelandcollaborative.org/shorebirds to learn more about this project, or you can check out at Sageland Collab on Instagram. That's SageLandCollab. And you can find all sorts of awesome information and events there. And you've been listening to Conexión here on Avanza 88.3. I'm Karina Linares. Thanks so much for tuning in.

llamado The Souls with their song Marioneta, y lo escucharon aquí en Cafecito. You're here on 88.5 Bilingual Sounds, public radio for Southern California, broadcasting live from the campus of California State University, Northridge. We're also syndicated at Avanza 88.3 KUB in Salt Lake City, Utah, and I really appreciate you listening. I really love sharing all the songs that I enjoy and get to share here with you every day, 9 a.m. through 1 p.m. Up next, we got a group out of Brazil. Their name is Exclusive Os Cavides, and they recently released a new little EP called Feliz e Triste o em Mesmo Tempo. I forgot to translate it before I got on the mic, but you can do the translation yourself. Anyway, here's their song, Gaita Informalo de Trem on Cafecito.

song you just heard is from Exclusives Cabides, and this is my band. I'm João, and thanks for letting one of our songs join you in your adventures today. We are a band from Florianópolis in the state of Santa Catarina, Brazil. Our music is a blend of humor, chaos, and craft. And don't run away, because coming up next is still more music for you to discover. 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Thank you very much.

This is a test of the emergency alert system. If this had been an actual emergency, official messages would have followed this alert tone.

Ooh, yeah, that's how you're supposed to react to that one. It's a new one from the Argentinian artist Abril Olivera with Vaga. Y lo encontraron aquí on Cafecito. Hey, don't forget to download our Bilingual Sounds app if you haven't done so already. It's available in the App Store and Google Play. Because with the app this week, it's what you're going to need to enter into our latest ticket giveaway so you can win two tickets to see Julieta Venegas over at the Wiltern on October 1st. If you're really, really against downloading the app, we also have another giveaway that you just need our Instagram at Bilingual Sounds. We're giving you the opportunity to win two tickets to see Cani Garcia at the YouTube Theater on September 17th. Up next, Monsieur Periné with their song Infinito. And then we got some music from The Clash right after that.

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1: el Better Business Bureau, trabajando para garantizar que todos los negocios tengan los recursos y las habilidades necesarias para tener éxito en el mercado y convertirse en negocios confiables.
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ahí tenemos música del grupo venezolano Los Amigos Invisibles con su canción Mi Linda. And that's how we're kicking things off here for the afternoon on Cafecito. You know who used to be part of Los Amigos Invisibles? The artist Cheo. And that leads me to, well, Bilingual Sounds presents Cheo over at the Paramount Theater on Saturday, September 26th. And even though Cheo is not part of Los Amigos Invisibles anymore, his sound does not deviate from that groovy, funky sound that just makes you want to dance. So please go grab your tickets for Cheo and his full band over at Dice.fm. Up next, we got music from a French band. They're called La Femme. If you haven't heard of them, let's take a listen. Here's their song, Venus, on Bilingual Sounds 88.5.

And we got new music from Kane Culto, who is coining the term. Well, I mean, kind of just doing a new new genre, Latin bluegrass. That is a plague, a pestilence from his new EP, Oculto 002. Y espero que les encantaron. Hope you're making some really cool discoveries here on Cafecito. That's what I always aim to do, to bring you cool new music to help you find your new favorite song and your new favorite artist. Up next, we got an Argentinian group called GITGEIT. This is their song Viento Loco on Cafecito.

desde la Ciudad de México, that's Rápido Rápido here on Cafecito. Hope you're enjoying the mix of music that I bring you here each and every day, Monday through Friday, 9 a.m. through 1 p.m. And if you ever want a recap of all the music that I'm playing for you, our playlist is conveniently located on our website, bilingualsounds.org. Also on our website is our concert calendar that y'all should be paying attention to, especially if you like attending concerts. A couple of concerts that should be on your radar is that Alejandro Fernandez is going to be over at the YouTube Theater.

He's going to be at the YouTube Theater on September 12th. Also on September 12th at the Kia Forum, they're going to be fighting head-to-head as Soda Stereo. And right now, we have your chance at winning two tickets to see Kany Garcia over at the YouTube Theater September 17th. Halloras, the Latin show is happening at the YouTube Theater. Get over to our Instagram, at Bilingual Sounds, to try to win tickets to see Kany Garcia. Up next, we got a local music spotlight. We got music from a group called Una Más. Here is Not For Me.

You're here on Bilingual Sounds 85, public radio for Southern California, where music is our second language. We're also syndicated at Avanza 88.3 KUB in Salt Lake City, Utah. And you just heard a track from a local band called Earringers. That's a song called That's Why from their latest album, Keep It to Yourself. And I hope you enjoyed it. We're going to get into some music from the Guatemalan singer-songwriter Kathy Palma. Now, if you may or may not know, but I myself am Guatemalan, so it always brings me so much joy to be able to introduce you to Guatemalan singer-songwriters, artists, and bands. Let's get into her song, Doble Vida, here on Cafecito.

music in the mix from Helado Tropical, which combines the power of Helado Negro y Reina Tropical. Acaban de escuchar Un Calor from their newly released debut album, collaboration album, to be specific. But yeah, that's amazing. Did you enjoy it? I hope you did. I'm Byron, the curator, and that about does it for me here today. Hope you had a lot of fun tuning in. Hope you found your new favorite song, your new favorite artist, and I hope you'll join me again tomorrow. We'll do it all over again. Thanks for listening. Have a great rest of your day and a pleasant tomorrow. I leave you off here with another local artist. His name is Carlos C. This is his track, Espérame.

Únete a nuestra comunidad en las redes sociales. 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

Hola mi gente, welcome back to Sal y Sabor con Andrea o DJ Causita. El mes de junio es uno de mis favoritos. It's Pride Month, Afro-Peruvian Culture Month, Summer Solstice, and my birthday month all in one. So it feels like the month was catered specially for me. So I'm so excited to bring you this mix, specially made for Pride Month. Let's have a listen. Disfruten.

0: As I mentioned, with it being Pride Month, I wanted to feature only LGBTQIA+ artists and producers this episode. So coming up shortly, we have songs by Young Miko, Lineker, Anita, Tinashe, The Internet, Sid, Kaytranada, Kehlani, Janelle Monae, Frank Ocean, Victoria Monet, and a couple others. All incredible icons that are helping to shape the queer music scene with their unique sounds.
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0: Every Pride Month, I love to reflect on the origins of Pride, a riot for the rights of queer folks in the United States. Led mainly by black and brown women like Marsha P. Johnson and Sylvia Rivera, if you don't know much about them or the origins of Pride, I highly recommend taking some time to learn about this very powerful movement.
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0: Welcome back, todos. Let me introduce to you another incredible artist from this lineup, Kay Trinada. Kay Trinada is a Haitian-Canadian music producer and DJ. He rose to prominence after releasing a series of mixtapes, remixes, and original music projects beginning in 2010 under the alias Kay Tridamus. By 2013, he started going by Kay Trinada and began gaining wider recognition. His album Bubba with XL Recordings won 2 Grammy Awards, including Best Dance/Electronic Album. He also makes up half of the hip-hop duo The Celestics, along with his brother Lou Phelps.
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3: 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En este momento necesitamos especialmente personas bilingües que puedan ayudar con producción de audio, escritura, traducción, redes sociales y edición de contenido. 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

0: The last artist we'll be featuring today is Victoria Monet. Victoria Monet is an American singer-songwriter that first gained recognition for her songwriting. She may be the mastermind behind some of your favorite pop artists' hit songs, like Seven Rings by Ariana Grande, Do It by Chloe and Halle, and Ice Cream by Blackpink and Selena Gomez. She won a Grammy Award for Record of the Year for her song, On My Mama, on her album Jaguar 2. She is a powerhouse and has worked with names like Nas, Travis Scott, T.I., Brandy, Coco Jones, and many more.
1: 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Maybe you're out in Magna, Taylorsville, Harriman, Ogden, or Utah County. Maybe you're in the car on I-15, at work in the office, or at a local restaurant or business. Wherever you are, thanks for being with us. 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

I hope you enjoyed the set as much as I enjoyed putting it together for you. 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